0: I am so pumped to have these guys here. Big Ocean, hello.
1: Whoa, nice to meet you.
0: So nice to meet you guys. Give me the official Big Ocean intro, if you don't mind.
2: Attention, we are
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6: I'm Jizo.
7: I'm Chanan. Happy to meet you.
8: Nice to meet you.
0: All right, let me start it off, and it's going to seem like I'm being overdramatic, but I'm not. I really think you guys are making history.
9: Oh, yeah.
0: I mean, I'm just curious what it means to you to be the first group in the K-pop space, first that I'm aware of, that is hard of hearing.
9: I feel very big responsibility, but 우리 지금 우리가 이렇게 시작한 게 최초이지만 마지막이 되지 않았으면 좋겠습니다.
10: So we started as the first group that has hearing challenges, but right. We don't want to be the last.
0: I don't think you will be because of the impact that you're going to make.
9: Oh, thank you so much.
0: How have fans reacted, in particular fans who have hearing challenges, reacted to Big Ocean? I would assume very empowering, very inclusive, very inspiring, but I don't want to put words in your mouth. How have fans reacted to you guys?
11: 우선 저희 노래를 통해서 많은 분들이 희망과 또 이렇게 힘을 얻는다고 합니다. 그럴 때 이야기를 들어보면 아 저희 덕분에 앞으로 살아나갈 힘을 얻게 된 것 같다라는 말을 들으면 저희가 정말 힘이 나고 또 앞으로 열심히 활동해야겠다라는 생각이 듭니다.
10: So first off, through a song, our fans have said that they feel inspired, and through this, they kind of have power to live. And so, wow. Hearing all of this, we feel so much strength to continue as artists.
9: And also, last year we visited Gallaudet University in the U.S. When we visited there, the president told us like this, you are very amazing, and it's like 청각장애에게 비틀즈 같다고 정말 이렇게 좋은 거부한 말씀을 했었는데 그러다 보니 저희도 지금 활동하고 있는 이 일들이 더 크게 책임감을 느끼고 있고 좋은 모습들을 보여드리고 싶다는 생각을 합니다.
10: So we have heard from others that we're kind of like the Beatles of like the hearing community or like the lack of hearing community. And so just hearing that, I think we have a lot of responsibility as a group moving forward. So I think that also gives us strength.
0: That's amazing. It's just amazing. Really, really, really. All right, the guys of Big Ocean hanging out more with the fellas. Coming up next, Do Not Move.
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3: 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It's K-Pop with JoJo with me, JoJo on the radio. Yes, we are DC's number one hit music station, Hot 99.5. All right, guys, we back. It's JoJo on the radio. Big Ocean hanging out. These guys are making history, man, and I'm completely serious when I say this. They are the first, to my knowledge, first K-pop group with hearing challenges, which means a lot to a lot of people, obviously. If you guys, I'm curious, if you don't mind me asking, I would love to understand how the live performances work. You guys call it S-pop, sign language pop. You guys perform using KSL or ASL, which is American Sign Language, and Korean Sign Language, and I believe ISL as well, International Sign Language. What typically comes first? Is it the choreo or is it the sign language? Or is it like one big piece kind of all together?
4: 사실 어떤 걸 먼저 정하지는 않았습니다. 근데 저희는 수어를 빠르게 배우는 편이다 보니까 좀 수어가 훨씬 더 빠르게 적용이 되는 편이에요.
5: So there's no like first pick in like choosing choreography or using ASL, but I think because we learn ASL faster, we tend to use that first.
4: 대신에 이제 안무가 이제 나오면 그 안무 먼저 한 뒤에 저희가 이제 수어를 같이 이렇게 적용해서 조율을 합니다.
5: It's been said though, once we get the choreo, we apply that with our ASL and we put it together to create our song.
3: Once again, the guys of Big Ocean are hanging out. If you want to see the full interview, oh my gosh, such a cool interview. Check our IG for links and all that stuff. K-pop with JoJo. That's K-pop with JoJo on Instagram. Gonna play One Man Army now from their album, The Greatest Battle. Fellas, thank you so much for hanging out.
6: Thank you so much.
3: And of course, at the end of every interview, fist bump to make it official. Give me a little.
6: Yeah,
5: thanks.
3: Come on over here.
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5: 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Long time no see.
1: 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This is Aespa with Becky G. Lemonade.

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1: All right, here we go. Khalid and Anyo Soap, who was the speaking voice of Jinu in K-pop Demon Hunters. Although he did sing a little bit in the movie, and man, that dude can sing. This track called Something Special. Check.

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1: Hey, these guys are going to join me again fairly soon. I will keep you posted. Big shouts to the fellas of 82 Major. This is Sign. Take that as a sign.

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1: Here we go. New track from Yungeon of TXT. New album just came out called No Labels Part 2. And by the way, he joins me on this show near future. I will keep you posted on that. New track called Ice Cream. Check this.

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2: Once again, that's Yeonjun of TXT. New album just came out called No Labels Part 2. That track, Ice Cream, off that album. And FYI, he joins me once again on this show near future. I will keep you posted. All right, let's talk about our iHeartRadio Music Festival presented by Capital One. Two dates, September 18th and 19th, Friday and Saturday, T-Mobile Arena in Vegas. 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Speaking of La Serafim, we're going to play their track called Iconic by Mistake with Islet and Cat's Eye coming up. Also, Hearts to Hearts to Stray Kids next. And, of course, hour number two, the K-Pop Mix with DJ Triple XL. 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
19: 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What up, it's JoJo on the radio. 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
0: Welcome to hour number two. Got the K-pop mix with DJ Triple XL coming up in a few moments. Of course, don't forget to follow us. K-pop with JoJo on Instagram. That's K-pop with JoJo on IG. Let's kick off hour number two with the fellas known as AT.
2: Yay!
0: You guys looking all good. 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
0: what the hell? 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
3: 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Fancy pants.
0: Very, very fancy pants.

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1: Yeah, big shout to the ladies of At Heart. Hope to get them back on the show near future. I will keep you posted on that. This is Say It.

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1: New track from AtHeart called Say It. Hope to get those ladies on the show in the near future. Once again, iHeart Radio Music Festival. Do you have your tickets yet? 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The Saturday, September 19th show, Benson Boone, Major Lazer, Muse, Snoop Dogg, Lainey Wilson, and just added Le Sserafim. 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

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All right, guys, let's go. This is the K-Pop Mix with the legendary DJ Triple XL, brought to you by Hello Soju. You guys know I love me some Hello Soju. So pumped to have him back on the show. 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

Yo, man, the K-Pop with JoJo Mix brought to you by Hello Soju. Sparkling soju, crisp, refreshing, and perfect for any day or night out. 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What up? It's JoJo.

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Let him know at DJ Triple XL. 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
10: 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All right, guys, we're back. 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Baby Monster, hello.
11: Hi.
10: Okay, here we go. 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
10: 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This is Choom. 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
7: I like to pull for the girl, I'm gonna get to pull for the girl, I'm gonna get to pull for the girl, I'm gonna get to pull for the girl, I'm gonna get to pull for the girl, I'm gonna get to pull for the girl, I'm gonna get to pull for the girl, I'm gonna get to pull for the girl, I'm gonna get to pull for the girl, I'm gonna get to pull for the girl, I'm gonna get to pull for the girl, I'm gonna get to pull for the girl, I'm gonna get to pull for the girl, I'm gonna get to pull for the girl, I'm gonna get to pull for the girl, I'm gonna get to pull for the girl, I'm gonna get to pull for the girl, I'm gonna get to pull for the girl, I'm gonna get to pull for the girl, I'm gonna get to pull for the girl, I'm gonna get to pull for the girl, I'm gonna get to pull for the girl, I'm gonna get to pull for the girl, I'm gonna get to pull for the girl, I'm gonna get to pull for the girl, I'm gonna get to

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0: DJ, so I know this may be old news, right? But I am scouring the internet. Scouring the internet because I need just more details about Taylor's wedding. I just need to know.
1: I know. Well, you know what's interesting is, like, I feel like we all know so much.
0: I don't think we know anything.
1: We know so much.
0: I feel like I don't know anything.
1: Are you, like, looking up the internet?
0: I am.
1: There's so much out there, but I'm like, what's true and what's not?
0: Right. So we have to wait until she comes out, or people that went to the wedding, for them to say something about it.
1: Yeah, have you not been seeing all these stories?
0: No.
1: EJ, come to my corner of the internet.
0: Can you, like, we have two different algorithms.
1: Yeah, literally.

0: over. Like,
1: I know.
0: After 4th of July, I feel like the summer's pretty much done.
1: I totally agree with you. After the 4th of July, I feel like it's time to start buying Christmas.
0: Get out of here.
1: I'm
0: turning your mic off right now because you are tripping.
1: What, they're on sale over the summer?
0: So what's funny is how I went into a store and saw that they were already selling Halloween decorations.
1: Yeah.
0: And like, it's literally the 3rd of July.
1: Yeah, it's time to start thinking.
0: No.
1: Tis time.
0: We literally got like 2.5 more months of this like heat. I don't want to go in a store seeing anything that has remotely Christmas or like Halloween decorations or anything like that.

0: We'll be right back.
1: What up, what up? It is EJ, and you're listening to The Vibe on WIHT Washington. 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
1: That's a total cop out.
0: What do you mean?
1: That your friendship is the reason why?
0: No, that they're the reason their relationship.

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1: the problem.
0: Correct.
1: Oh, understood. Okay. Yes.
0: We'll talk about it in just a sec next on The Bachelor.
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0: Okay, so we're talking about, is it ever okay to tell a friend that they're the reason why their relationships fail? You say yes.
1: Basically, you're saying you're the problem.
0: Right, yeah. You think so?
1: 100%. If you're a real friend, you need the wake-up call.
0: Because I know a lot of people will be like, no, they don't want to overstep their boundary with friends and everything like that. But I feel like that is the whole reason for your friends, for your people.
1: 100%.
0: To call them out and be like, listen, you are messing up right now. Come on, bruh. You know what I'm saying? So hit us up. Let us know. Is it ever okay to tell a friend that they're the reason that the relationships are failing?

0: and EJ. So we're talking about, is it ever okay to tell a friend that they're the reason why the relationship keeps failing?
1: I believe so. I've done it before.
0: You have? What happened?
1: I've told like my cousins and stuff when they're doing something wrong in the relationship and letting them know that, you know, they shouldn't be doing that, basically.
0: Do they get mad at it or no?
1: I mean, even if they do, it's the truth.
0: You're like, if they do, it's not my problem. I don't care.
1: Yeah, I mean, they're asking me, so I'm just being honest with them.
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0: Jay, so is it ever okay to tell a friend that they're the reason why the relationship keeps failing?
1: I think it's okay.
0: You think it's okay? Why do you think it's okay?
1: Because it's their fault. I mean, why sugarcoat everything? Tell them that they're not, but when actually they are.
0: I just feel like you have to do your due diligence as a friend to let them know that they are the reason that their relationships are failing.
1: Tough love.
0: It's not anybody else. It's you and your toxic behavior.
1: Yep. If it's true, yes.
0: You said if it's true?
1: Yes. If they are the reason why the relationship's not working, then yes.

0: friend, they're the reason their relationship fails.
1: Oh, not if you want to keep them as a friend.
0: Whoa!
1: I mean, I think that you can try to, like, gently give them some reasons, like, just kind of, but I would say they're the sole reason, because I think that would be so hurtful and unforgivable that they may not trust you anymore or may not want to. I mean, it's kind of mean, so I would probably not go down that road. I might just give them a couple suggestions of things they might want to do better, but to say straight up, you're the reason why all your relationships fail, I would not do that if I wanted to keep the friends.
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0: after the 4th of July, it feels like summer's basically over. Because you know what my eyes are on right now?
1: Christmas.
0: Our iHeartRadio Music Festival, which is happening in September. It's September 18th and 19th. That's and right. That is where my eyes are because, you know, our girls, our Larson's going to be there. Here she is with Pink Panthers.

0: algorithm, if you will.
1: Yeah. Well, you know, I am waiting for a video of like Niall Horan going to see Harry Styles. I'm just like waiting for that video.
0: You think it's out there?
1: I think he's got to be going to one of the shows.
0: Absolutely. I would have thought that he would have been at opening night of Wimbledon. Wimbledon. Wimbley. Is it Wimbley?
1: Wimbley.
0: What a

she is giving us a gift. She gave us the gift of a new song. And when I heard the title, it was just like, what in the world is the Morning Dew Donk? I don't really understand, but I'm obsessed with it. I've been using it on like every single one of my Instagrams, my stories, my reels. I love it. So I wanted to play it for you right now. It's new Beyonce. It's called Morning Dew Donk.

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1: Radio. I wasn't ready for that one.
2: Oh my God. Today we have a lot to get to, man. We got some fun stuff, some serious stuff. 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
3: Oh my God.
4: I've been lying to the world.
2: Ooh. Oh wow. 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
2: 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Welcome to the show.

0: All right, everybody. It's time. It's Tino Cochino Radio. Our producer, Matt, has been on vacation for 2 weeks. He is back, and apparently he has a confession. Does the confession have anything to do with your vacation?
1: No, but the confession came out during my vacation as well. Oh. I guess. You guys ready?
0: I'm listening. Go ahead.
1: Okay. So, you know, like, I don't know if you've noticed, but I've gotten in pretty good shape in the last couple months. You know, I've been hitting Orange Theory extra hard. I've been finally, like, watching what I'm eating. Ooh. And I dropped, like... I dropped like 10 to 15 pounds or whatever. I probably put some on vacation. But
2: yeah,
1: I was inspired to reveal this secret because of Serena's topic this week. She was talking about how she's struggling to like lose weight for the baby weight. And she's like hesitant to get on peptides or Ozempic because she feels like that's, you know, doesn't want to put chemicals in her body. Mm-hmm. And I actually leaned over her to her and revealed this to her. I don't know if you remember, but I said, I'm on Ozempic too. Yeah.
2: Are you really?
1: Not actually Ozempic, but I'm on peptides, taking injections once a week.
2: Well, I knew you were in your life.
1: Yeah.
2: You love needles.
1: So, people are commenting when I was hanging out with my wife's family on vacation. They were saying, man, Matt's, you know, he's in good shape. And my wife was like, yeah, he's on peptides. And everybody thinks that it's cheating. I was like, bro, but I'm also going to Orange Theory. Like, it's not 3 to 5 times a week. I'm also eating, right? Like, peptides don't work if you just keep eating how you eat.
3: I heard that they only work if you, like, work.
1: Yes. And it does make you feel... a little nauseous 24/7.
0: Well, Ozempic's supposed to be the exact same thing. My buddy, I almost said his name. I have a buddy that's on it. And no. And he told me the same thing, like that he was on it and watching what he was eating. Mm-hmm. And then he started losing weight and then he felt good about it. So he started eating whatever. And then basically all he was doing was just kind of keeping him the same. Yes. So it was keeping him from gaining weight, but he wasn't losing it because he was eating like crap. So you still have to do your part no matter what. I don't think it's cheating at all. If anything, losing weight is not easy for everybody. Mm-hmm. And some people need a little assistance. And if you can get the assistance, take the assistance.
1: Especially when you're late 40s like me.
2: Well, I mean, because your age, you probably hit a plateau. And so I feel like, and you had a good foundation. You're already going to the gym. You're already kind of eating well. So this is a perfect time for you to take it.
1: Wow, I'm shocked you have that opinion, Nicasio.
2: I looked it up.
1: Crap all over.
2: I looked it up.
0: I actually wanted to shout out Serena. She posted a video about this, and we'll talk about it next. But she has started a new challenge for herself.
3: I did.
0: We'll talk about it next. Maybe you guys can join.

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0: Ozempic.
1: Oh, generic.
0: You know. And Serena talked about yesterday on the show how she, you know, has kind of started to compare herself to other women on social media because it's been about a year and a half now. She's not like bouncing back the way she wanted to after having a baby. And then I saw you posted yesterday on your Instagram that you have decided to start a challenge. What inspired the challenge? What made you just say, I'm going to do it? Like, you pulled the trigger.
2: Because, okay, I know it sounds like I drink a lot, but I'm really only a social drinker. So I feel like if I put it out there, then my friends also, like, won't invite me.
0: But and
2: then
0: in fairness, you hang out with people almost every day. It feels like family, friends, something.
2: We're not drinking every day, though. Like, I feel like more on, like, weekends. So I don't want to do that anymore. So I also felt like if I put it on social media, that also holds me accountable.
1: Okay.
0: So what's how long is the challenge? What is it specifically?
2: It's just until August 1st, which is about, I think, like 26 days in total, 27 days. But it's because my birthday month starts. So maybe I'll go further than August 1st.
3: I was going to say, because on your birthday, you're just going to chug a 30-pack or
2: what? No, but if I want to have a drink to start celebrating, because we're going to go see the new Spider-Man on August 1st, and you can have drinks at the movie theater. I don't know.
3: You can.
2: I just want to limit myself.
3: I think you should do it for the rest of the year.
2: I don't want to.
3: Well, I tried, guys.
0: You did. Good effort. Tino Cuccino Radio. All right, so these college majors have seen the biggest drop in hiring since 2019. Will you be affected? Ooh. We'll talk all about it next.

0: Journalism. Number four, business and marketing. Number three, interdisciplinary studies. Number two, computer and information sciences. And number one, engineering. This makes no sense to me.
1: It's probably hard to get in, but once you're in, like, you're good.
2: As an engineer?
1: Yeah.
0: This is all according to new LinkedIn data, and it says hiring for entry-level jobs related to graduates' majors have declined across all 10 of the most common college majors since 2019. And engineering was the biggest drop at 25%. I don't understand why. That makes no sense to me.
3: That's crazy.
0: I guess, I read it wrong at first. It's not necessarily people not wanting to go to college.
3: Uh-huh.
0: It's there being a lack of opportunities for the people
3: that
0: did major.
3: That's scary if you are going to college, because it's like, okay, well, I thought engineering was a good job. I thought healthcare was a good job. And now you're saying, like, you know, like there's...
0: I wonder, so what are you supposed to get into?
1: Subway.
2: Ooh, sandwich artist?
0: There you go. You're not a coffee maker. You're a barista.
2: That's right.
0: You guys heard about Pinky Time?
3: No.
0: It's a new wellness trick that everyone's talking about. And our producer, Matt, will talk about it with us next.

0: to you.
1: Let's talk pinky time.
2: Oh my God.
3: It's not that.
1: It's a new wellness trick, I guess, that everyone's talking about. I haven't heard about this yet, but our producer Matt is prepped and ready to talk about it.
3: Yeah, I guess it's a new TikTok trend. Shocker. And creators are posting videos of themselves doing the simple finger exercise, claiming it can prevent Alzheimer's disease and improve brain neuroplasticity. Whatever, help your brain. So basically what you do is you put your two first fingers together like you're, you know,
1: your index finger and your middle finger.
3: Yeah, like you're like crushing for good luck. Yeah. Mm-hmm. You know, you do that. Then you put your thumb and your ring finger together. Okay. And then you just...
1: This is called the shocker, Matt.
3: That's good for your brain. And then you wiggle your pinky for 30 seconds. And you switch hands.
1: This is now, fake. They just want people doing this looking stupid.
2: Yeah, looking stupid.
3: People are doing it. But there is some research to show that, like, certain finger movements, they haven't researched this exact one, can help, you know, your brain for brain exercises. So, but there's things you can do that have been researched, like palm massage circles. So you use one hand to draw small circles on the palm of the other hand, like this, mm-hmm. and then you switch. And then you make a fist, and you extend your fingers one at a time. And you just keep doing that over and over with your other hand.
1: Here, let me try.
4: Punch!
3: Okay. And then there's finger clicking. Using one hand, tap Ooh. Each finger the opposite hand at one time.
1: Oh, I do. That's how you, oh, I thought you meant clock it.
3: No, that might work too. And then wrist flipping. Place your palms together, then rotate your hands inward and outward in alternating directions.
5: And this helps your brain?
3: I guess.
2: I seen this TikTok video to where it was like a Walmart, and the guy went up to... just a random customer and had him do all these but with his eyes closed, and he's like, I'll give you $100 if you do it, and yeah. he just walks off and the person looks stupid doing it.
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0: podcast. It's called Laugh and Love. And basically, I just every week read dating horror stories that you guys send me or things that I find on TikTok or based on personal experiences, whatever it may be. I just feel like dating in 2026 is next level complicated. Mm-hmm. Like, do you think you would thrive in the dating world currently, Matt? Like, be real. You know you and how you used to date. I mean, you claim that you were a ladies' man.
1: I was. And I did use MySpace, so I think I would be okay with it. I mean, it just seems like this is just to have fun. In 2026, you date just to have fun, not look for anything.
0: I mean, we
1: serious.
0: Talked about that on the show, that the youth are more so just into situationships versus actual relationships.
2: That's crazy.
1: I'm all about that.
0: You don't think you'd be popping in the dating world in 2026, Serena?
2: No. Because I think I would want something serious, but then, I mean, this is me thinking, like, I would have obviously gotten divorced if I went back to the dating world. I think I would have my guard up so much. I don't know. Yeah, I don't
1: but
2: think
1: don't
2: it'd
1: you think
2: be great.
1: Post-divorce, you just be like, I just want to have fun.
3: I did the whole
1: serious relationship thing. I have kids. Like, I'm ready to move. Like,
3: experiment.
2: I don't know. It's hard for me to process that, but I don't think I would.
0: I'm having fun with this podcast, man, and just being very vulnerable. Also, I talk a little bit about my divorce and how I don't even want to say what it is. Just I had a realization that I haven't shared anywhere, but I share it this week on the podcast. Ooh. So if you like gossip and tea, that is definitely something for you. And also a couple of the things that we talked about on the show, like why Instagram is always pushing for you to break up and why breakup content is such a thing. I dive into that. And then I have a listener that reached out to share the DM where basically she went on a first date and it ended up with her date's wife reaching out to her.
1: Oh my God.
0: It's a whole thing, man. So new episode is streaming this week. The episode is titled I'm Not Mad. And the podcast is called Laugh at Love. So wherever you stream your favorite podcast, just search for Tino Cochino. Laugh at Love.

0: relationship based on control, positive or negative? What do we think?
1: Negative.
0: David is questioning if his relationship is based on control. We are going to have Serena read the DM that David sent next so we can kind of figure out the situation, help point him in the right direction, give him some just advice. 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
1: Let me talk to you.

0: All right, so David reached out and he's questioning if his relationship is based on control. Let's have Serena read the DM that he sent so we can kind of have an understanding of what he's going through, and then we can talk about it. It's Listener Therapy, Tino Cochino Radio. Go ahead.
1: I've been with my girlfriend for almost 2 years, and lately I've been wondering if she actually loves me or if she just likes that she can control me. It feels like every decision has to go through her. What I wear, who I hang out with, where I go, even how late I stay out. If I want to make plans with friends, I have to hear about it. If she wants to make plans, I'm expected to just be okay with it. The crazy part is I've slowly started changing who I am just to avoid arguments. I stopped doing things I enjoy because it's easier than dealing with another fight. The other day, one of my friends pulled me aside and said, "Bro, you've changed. You don't even act like yourself anymore." Every time I bring it up, she tells me she's just trying to help make me better and that I'm confusing support with control.
0: In any relationship, once you get with this new person, it is exciting. The energy of you just of any new relationship, it's fun. And I feel like friends forget that and maybe they get a little jealous. But hearing everything, yes, I do think it's also based on control.
1: I'm also wondering, though, like, does he make, I don't know, bad decisions when he's out with these friends? Or, like, is that what she's trying to prevent? It's just, you know, like, you making poor choices of, like, I don't know, like, I don't want you to get DUI because I know you drink too much with your friends. Or I don't want you to end up in jail.
2: So positive for this man. Yeah. Call me crazy, but who makes more? If he makes more, she shouldn't be controlling nothing.
0: Why is everything about money?
2: It is. Unfortunately, it is. It's the way the world revolves around, it revolves around money. She can't do nothing. She can't push a car.
1: There's nothing about a job in here, so your opinion is invalid.
2: I know, and someone left that out. That's a very important thing.
3: So when they DM us their situation, they have to let us know how much each of them makes so that can contribute to your decision-making of how you feel about it.
2: I mean, believe it or not, there has to be some kind of control in a relationship.
0: Hey, what's up, guys? This is David. I'm a Sagittarius, and I make $400,000 a year.
2: There you go.
0: Just so you know.
3: You say whatever you want.
0: We'll take it to the phones and get a more, I don't know, thought-out opinion. We have Carline on the line, and we'll see what she thinks next.
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0: Okay, David reached out and is questioning whether or not his relationship is based on control. He said that he feels like every decision has to go through her. What he wears, who he hangs out with, where he goes, even like how late he stays out.
1: What the?
0: And if he wants to make plans with his friends, then I guess like he'll run it by her, but then she kind of shuts it down. And he just feels that he's starting to come, like become a different version of who he actually is or was. Mm-hmm. And so based on everything you've heard, does it sound like control to you? Or as she puts it, is she just trying to look out for him because she knows what's best? Carline, thoughts?
2: It sounds like he's being controlled.
0: What if he just, what if he likes it low key? Like he thinks this is his person and she's looking out for him.
2: Love is blind. It makes you stupid.
3: I thought like his girl's just taking care of him. Like, what if he doesn't have style and she's like, let me help you out. And he's like, okay, thank you. And then like the staying out late, like nothing good happens at night. Like there's drunk drivers, like you make bad decisions. So I think she's just keeping him on the right track.
2: That's true. But also like if all your friends are saying that and you're so blinded to it, like there's got to be something there where they're right, you know?
3: Are these single friends?
0: I had an ex that all of my friends hated, but none of them told me until after we broke up. I was like, well, that was pointless.
2: Exactly. So it's like, they tell you now, it's a landfill out here. So if you find your person, good luck.
0: Oh my God. Exactly. Tea time is coming up next, man. Celebrity gossip. Today, what tea are we spilling, Serena?
3: We talked about boxer David Benavidez and his fiance calling off the wedding a couple days ago, and now there's an NFL player who is mad about the whole situation.
0: Oh, what's he got to do with it? That's a good point. We'll talk about it next.

0: a couple days ago, we talked about David Benavidez and his separation from his wife, and it was a whole thing. And now there's an NFL player speaking out, feeling some type of way, I guess, right?
1: Yes.
0: All right, so it's tea time. It's Tino Cochino Radio. What's happening?
1: Dez Bryant made a post on X saying it's no way in hell she cares about his mental health, posting this on social media with a million opinions. Benavidez is a public figure. You dodged a bullet. That was intentional.
2: Oh, you can't argue that statement.
0: I hate when anyone puts any of their drama on social media. It's so annoying.
1: I'm just wondering, though, and again, I don't know, but if they have fought these like private battles privately for so long, and she feels like if it's not brought to everyone's attention, that maybe he's not going to be held accountable. Like, he's not going to change until, you know, like, he has to face it. Yeah. And he has been on social media, David Benavidez, and he's saying, like, you know, don't blame her, because this is everything that I've been doing. She's been there for me, has loved me for everything, and this is all on me.
2: I feel like he called for a prenup and she didn't want to do it.
1: Oh, no, he denied that, too.
2: He denied that?
1: Yep.
2: Well, of course. Because he's going to try to do every and anything to protect the family.
1: But if it was about money, she would have married him anyway.
2: Wait, what do you mean? Oh, if it was about money. Oh, yeah, yeah, yeah. Well, no. Not if the prenup wasn't there.
0: Nicasio looks like the actual mind-blown emoji right now. His whole little head.
2: But don't you think this whole story is like, what's... Who's really telling the truth, and what are we talking about here?
0: It's too much. I have too much drama going on with Love Island that I can't jump into this whole thing right now. I got Kinsey I'm worried about. They sent Corbin at home, which made me mad. It's just a lot going on, so I can't keep up with this drama. I'd rather stick with Love Island.
1: That's some good drama, too.
3: Where's Dez Bryant been for the last 10 years?
2: Hall of Fame.
3: Incorrect.
0: All right. coming up next, we're going to talk about the Is Anyone Listening podcast. We got special guest Felipe Esparza this week.
2: Oh, dang.

0: So this week on the Is Anyone Listening podcast, basically I sit down and talk with celebs, just people that I find interesting about things that they got going on in their life. And we had a damn near hour-long conversation with Felipe Esparza. This guy, I mean, just been in the game forever. He just did a sold-out show, and I'm so pissed that I missed it, at the Greek Theater. He had so many different comedians on it. I mean, that's just one of them legendary, like, Hollywood venues.
1: How much does it hold?
0: I don't know. I mean, it's a big spot. I don't know. Pitbull and Lil Jon were just there. We're friends with Lil Jon's DJ, Era, and he was out there. He was
2: trying to send me and you on a date.
0: Yeah, yeah, that's a whole other thing. So basically, Era invited me to the show, and he's like, "Yo, bring Serena. I got tickets." And I'm like, "All right, cool." Obviously, Serena's married, so he sent one pair of tickets, and I was like, "Bro, well, I need a pair for Serena and her man." He's like, "Man, I got one pair. That's it."
1: Oh,
0: and so I hit Serena, and I kept it a buck. I was like, listen, you could come, but if so, we're on a date. And Serena said, I'm good, thanks.
2: Oh, wow. Because I figured you had already invited a date because it was such a miscommunication.
0: Here's what's crazy about that. It didn't bother me at the time. She rejected me, it's fine. Well, but then when Nicasio invited her on a date to a concert, she not only accepted it, she told him later that it was a bad date. And whether it was good or bad, it doesn't matter. But she admitted that it was a bad date. She admitted it. So she rejected me and went with him.
1: But two different things.
2: But we were supposed to get content. That's how he phrased it. And that did not happen. Well,
0: you know, OnlyFans creates content.
1: Oh, damn. So. Yeah. And show I don't like content. The cap, too. You told me to give you a ride to your car. I give you a ride. You got in my car. I give you a ride to your car. And then right when you got out, you're like, this is a terrible date. And you got back in your car and started laughing. And then you called me right after. We didn't see each other like 5 minutes ago. And you were like, hey, I just want to let you know, like, tonight was fun. Thank you. That was it?
2: No, I think you called me and I still said this was terrible.
3: I believe Serena.
1: Okay.
4: Yeah, boy.
0: We completely derailed. 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
1: Mm-hmm. Yes.
2: Yeah.
0: There's a new Chick-fil-A hack going viral. I want to see if you're into it or not. 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

0: Chick-fil-A hack that has gone viral. I want to see what you guys think about it. It's basically for people that are trying to, like, you know, count the macros and do the whole thing. Yeah. Serena, mm-hmm. I know you're kind of focused on this right now. Maybe mm-hmm. it'll be a thing for you.
1: Okay.
0: So what you order is the 12-count grilled nuggets, which mm-hmm. contain 38 grams of protein and only have 200 calories. For your drink, you get a Diet Coke. For your sauce, you can get a buffalo sauce. It's only got 25 calories. You can get a side salad, which is 5 grams of protein, only 160 calories. Mm-hmm. And then if you want to have a little, you know, cheat, you get a small mac and cheese, which still has 12 grams of protein.
2: Yeah, it's terrible.
0: 270 calories.
3: Oh, my God.
0: But if you throw it all together, the total macro breakdown is 655 calories, 55 grams of protein,
2: mm-hmm.
0: 32 carbs.
2: Nice.
0: I mean,
3: dang,
0: not bad, right? If you're trying to really, like, be on your protein, which is something that I know you mentioned you feel like you're not getting enough of, that's a way to get 55 grams of it.
1: I have done something like this. It's like another little hack that I saw, I guess. It's the chicken nuggets. I don't think I get the 12-piece, so I don't remember. But I get the kale crunch salad, and that's pretty good.
3: You like that one?
1: Mm-hmm.
0: I hate kale, dude.
1: Oh, dude, it's so good.
3: Remember the big craze about kale, like, yeah. 8 years ago? Oh, you gotta get kale. It's like you're eating weeds. I could pick weeds out of my backyard and eat them. It tastes better than kale.
1: Well, I loved this Chick-fil-A weed salad.
3: That weed salad, that sounds
0: I don't think that's what it's called.
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0: Biggest novella in radio history. We created it. And we won't get credit till we die. I understand that. I understand that. But we've changed the game with this because we tell you straight up, this is fake. It's as fake as it comes. And I love making it every week.
1: It's as fake as your girl.
0: We call it Battle of the Rosas. So coming up next on Tito Cochino Radio.

0: It's time for the biggest novela to ever hit the radio airwaves. We call it Battle of the Rosas. Today, love will be tested. Trust is questioned. And somebody might be turning more than some pages. We've got Carmen on the line. Hola.
1: Hola.
0: Carmen, why do you think your boyfriend Oscar's cheating?
1: Because all of a sudden, he wants to join a book club.
0: God forbid he wants to step up his vocabulary. Yeah.
1: No, you don't understand. He's never read a book in his life.
0: Your boyfriend's Nicasio?
2: Illiterate?
1: He doesn't even like when I watch Netflix with subtitles.
0: Aye, okay, it all makes sense now. I can see why you feel suspicious.
1: Yesterday, he told me that he thinks that reading could expand his mind.
0: Who said that to him?
1: Exactly, and when I asked where this was coming from, he said he met a woman named Claire while he was getting an oil change.
0: Aye, a white woman making gringa. A man read. Okay.
1: He says they started talking and she invited him to the neighborhood book club.
0: So let me get this straight. He ignored books for the first 40 years of his life. One hottie with a body talks to him and now he's Dr. Seuss?
1: Exactly.
0: Okay, hold on. Here we go. Let me ask you. Did he invite you? Because if he did, what's the problem?
1: No, he said it's members only.
0: That son of a bitch.
2: You think Claire wants to hop on pop? Get it, Dr. Seuss.
0: Okay, don't worry about it. This is what we're going to do, Carmen. We're going to call Oscar, and we're going to tell him we're part of the Readers Association. Local book... I can't even read my own script. We're going to tell him that a local book club has been nominated, the club that he's actually a part of now, for a free annual membership. And we're going to tell him that it can include one guest. We'll see if he picks you or Claire.
1: I know he's going to pick that gringa.
0: I probably will. We'll call Oscar next on Battle of the Rosas.
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1: Welcome back to It's much more than a war of any roses. Mm-hmm. This is a battle of the rosas. 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Okay, we have Carmen on the line. Are you still there?
2: Yeah, I'm here.
1: So you believe your boyfriend Oscar has been cheating because he all of a sudden wants to be part of a book club. He was invited by some white woman named Claire that he met while getting his quote-unquote oil changed, right?
2: Right.
1: I bet she doesn't even eat tripas. Let's call Oscar and see what the vibe is.

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1: Orale.
0: So the membership includes admission to every monthly event, author meet and greets, and you get a complimentary membership for one guest.
1: That sounds nice.
0: Who would you like us to register as your guest?
1: Ocasio?
2: Hola?
3: He's down.
0: Stick to the script. Who do you most enjoy discussing books with, Oscar?
1: Pues, I like this white girl named Claire.
0: Claire? And what is Claire's relationship to you?
1: She helped me expand my mind so I could expand her behind.
3: Oh, my God.
0: Ah, got it. Well, that's amazing because you're on Battle of the Rosas.
4: FBI, open up.
0: Carmen, are you there?
5: I'm here.
1: What is happening?
5: You don't even know how to use a bookmark.
1: Babe, it's not like that.
5: You haven't read a book since the Classic Book Fair.
0: Aye, she said classic. It's called Scholastic. It's okay. It's okay. She didn't have to read it. I just told her what to say. Hi. Okay. Carmen, let's stick to the script. How do you feel right now?
5: I feel stupid.
0: You should.
3: The white girl knows.
1: Carmen, you are so stupid. I'm not trying to read a book. I'm trying to make a movie.
0: Carmen, I wish you could have read between the lines. It's never backfired like this on the caller. What's happening?
5: I can't believe what's happening.
1: I tried to give you the hardback book, but you didn't want it, so I gave it to her.
5: No!
0: This has been Battle of the Rosas. Coming up next, ladies, this is what all men want, according to a therapist. We'll share it with you next.

0: All right, ladies, listen up. Mm-hmm. This is apparently what all men want. And it's according to a therapist.
1: Women don't understand the power they have in making their man a happy person day in and day out by giving him the experience of being a desirable human. I would go as far as to say that the happiness a man in relationship experiences in his life is directly correlated to how desired he feels by his woman.
0: I'm gonna be honest. I feel like the way marriage is perceived when it comes to TV and movies and stuff like that, the man or the husband always seems tolerated.
2: Yes.
0: Versus desired, right? I mean, for real.
2: No, yeah.
0: Why do you think that is?
3: I'm not sure, but I don't feel like that's in real life. I don't know. Like, I desire my husband, but I think that goes for both people. Like, women want to feel desired, too.
2: I feel like women tolerate, like, a husband to, like, have kids, you know, to start a life with, to, like, you know, build a house and stuff like that and finances and everything. But that's not what they want. Like, they want something else. So for Serena, you tolerate this, but you want Chris Brown.
3: Because
2: you know what I'm saying? Like, I want to be Chris Brown's feet. I'm not
3: tolerating anything because you're not, like, if that, you're going to end up with a life that you don't want if you're just tolerating somebody to start a family, because that's a big decision to make on who you're going to have a baby with.
0: That's a different conversation than what we're having, though. I feel like he's trying to say a woman won't base, like, physical anything on a guy. They'll look at the traits and be like, oh, I think he could be a good father. I'll mate with him versus, like, craving the man.
2: Yes.
0: Right?
2: It's unheard of.
0: It's biology.
2: It's unheard of when people, like, find someone they want and then they create all this with them.
4: But that's the perfect person, right? You're waiting for the person you're attracted to and you can see a life together with. You get both.
2: I think at first you don't. I think, like what Tina says, this is what you can see them. Like, you see good traits in them.
4: Yeah, but you also gonna be attracted to them, right? You're not gonna go date some slob.
0: I just feel like the desirable thing. I mean, it's a conversation, but no guy wants to tell his girl, hey, could you make me feel a little more desirable?
3: Well, why not, though? Because you're in a partnership, so you should be able to be vulnerable with your partner.
2: You shouldn't have to ask, in my opinion.
3: In every relationship, there's going to be a partner who needs a little bit more, and if you're not communicating that, then you guys aren't going to get anywhere.
0: But if you know the other partner needs more, then why do they need to communicate it if
3: you
0: know it?
3: Maybe you don't know. That's why you need to express that.
0: If I've been with first of all, I'm not your man, so you don't have to talk to me like that in that tone.
2: If I've been...
0: okay? Like, this is not me and you. Ladies, I know you don't like to be mansplained, but I found this article, and we'll have Serena share it with you. But there are four common mistakes that are making your time of the month worse for you.
4: Oh, yeah. Let Serena do this one.
0: Next. Shawty.

0: to you.
1: Apparently, there are four common mistakes that women are making during the time of the month that make that time of the month worse for you. Serena's going to talk all about it. Matt, Nicasio, take notes.
2: Okay.
3: This is coming from an OBGYN, but the first mistake is bed rotting or couch rotting. It says that you want to get exercise, even though it probably feels impossible, but it could actually help with PMS.
1: Do you agree with this?
3: I agree that it's tough to exercise, especially like the first day or two, because you just, I mean, you feel horrible and gross and just, I'm probably not going to listen to that.
1: What's number two?
3: Feeding your cravings with comfort food. So like the chips and the chocolate, don't overconsume in high fat foods.
1: Damn, so that's messing it up too?
3: It does say like fruits and vegetables that it's actually associated with reducing period pain. So that's probably why it doesn't want you to eat like all the, you know, like chips and chocolate and all that high processed food.
2: Dang, right. So if you're eating this good food, then that's not going to give you pains to where you can actually go work out. So it just starts from
3: It's not even about the pain. It's about the feeling of when you start your period.
2: Yeah.
1: Does it feel like a
4: Falcon punch?
2: Looks like punch.
1: What's number three?
3: Skipping or delaying pain meds. Just take them. If you're in pain, just take them. Because when you avoid or delay, it can actually make it more challenging for, you know, it to kick in.
1: I never get that pain. When, when people are like, oh, I have a headache. Well, I'm like, here, take aspirin. Like, oh, I don't want that for my body. Ah, get out of here. I don't want the pain.
2: Yeah,
1: give me whatever. Get it out of here.
3: Mm-hmm. Yeah, I want to get it like when it's still like little and minor.
2: You got to get ahead of the pain. You'll never catch it.
1: Finally, number four. How are women making that time of the month worse for themselves?
3: Self-medicating the unhealthy way. So some women turn to alcohol or smoking to find a quick relief. And, you know, for obvious reasons, don't do that.
1: Do you think men or women are more responsible for initiating divorce?
3: I'll say women.
2: Come on, Tino.
1: I initiated mine.
2: Oh, yeah.
3: Who is it?
1: Let's talk about it next.
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0: Let's talk divorce. Study shows that nearly 65% of divorces are initiated by women. Serena predicted it.
1: Oh, damn.
0: And the most commonly cited reason is emotional neglect, not cheating. Many women report long-term feelings of being ignored, dismissed, or unsupported. And rather than infidelity, the deeper cause tends to be a lack of intimacy, empathy, or meaningful communication over time. Emotional distance erodes the bond until one partner finally decides to leave.
2: And that was going to be my guess, too, about feeling that neglect, because I do feel like women carry that, you know, mental load. I've said that so many times. So I think if they're not communicating that, or if they have been and their husband just still hasn't helped, like, relieve some of that, then all that resentment just continues to build.
0: Yeah, 1,000%.
1: My thing is, you're not going to have this fairy tale marriage, like this fairy tale relationship all the time. Like, there's going to be times where, you know, he might not be communicating as much. Like, doesn't mean you got to leave.
2: I know, but I think this is more, isn't just like a one-time thing. This is probably something that has been a problem for a long time.
3: And she probably has brought it up, and he probably ignored her. Like, my wife talks about this stuff, but I don't really listen.
2: Matt.
1: And then what if she leaves? Matt, you're going to be like, yo, I didn't even cheat on you. Like, you're going to leave me?
3: I would understand if because I was neglecting her. I think that's almost worse than cheating.
0: But do you honestly admit that you emotionally neglect her?
3: I have before in the past, especially when we were first married. So I try to make it a habit to be more involved and less neglectful, so that it becomes a natural habit. You got to make yourself do it.
0: Mm-hmm. When you admitted right now that you used to, I thought that was a big step. And as you did that, my business partner Mikey in the background started laughing.
3: He did laugh.
0: Mikey, what was it about?
3: He's been trying to get with my wife for a while.
1: Me too.
0: I think Matt does believe that too.
3: I do, but both of them, the costume. Yeah.
4: But he's whatever, delusional. But if Matt, if you first neglected her, like at the beginning of the marriage,
3: yeah,
4: like, bro, what do you think was going to happen? It's like, if you're starting off on the wrong foot.
3: I don't know, Mikey. I was like 26 and stupid.
4: Now you're 46 and stupid.
1: Yeah. Oh, my God.
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0: here we go. Are you smarter than Nicasio? Let's play the game, man. We got a question. We got multiple choice answers. We just need you to knock it out the park. So listen carefully. This is the question today.
1: Which actor dropped out of high school at the age of 14, but famously went back to finish his degree and earned his high school diploma at the age of 42? Is it A, Mark Wahlberg, B, Tom Hanks, or C, Will Ferrell?
0: Liz is on the line, ready to play, so let's do it. Next.

0: are you smarter than Nicasio? We got Liz on the line. How you doing today, girl?
1: Hi, good. How are you?
2: I'm good. Thanks for asking. We're going to play this game. It's really easy. You get three multiple choice answers. I'll give you one question. I think that's how you say it. I don't know. I've been doing a lot today, so if it sounds weird, sorry. But it's really easy. You're going to win for sure. Just take your best guess, okay?
1: Okay.
3: Which actor dropped out of high school at the age of 14, but famously went back to finish his degree and earned his high school diploma at the age of 42? Is it A, Mark Wahlberg, B, Tom Hanks, or C, Will Ferrell?
1: Will Ferrell, C?
3: No.
0: Not Will Ferrell, but it's okay. You get multiple chances here. What are the options?
3: A, Mark Wahlberg, or B, Tom Hanks?
1: Okay, A, Mark Wahlberg.
3: It is A.
0: Congratulations. We're going to get you hooked up, okay?
1: Okay, thank you.
0: Coming up next, Nicasio said he wants to talk about something. What is this something revolve around?
3: It revolves around Matt, and I just want my credit where it's due.
4: Oh, God.
0: All right, we're going to talk about it next.
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0: So it's Tino Cochino Radio, and none of us know what Nicasio is about to talk about. In our notes, it just says that he wants credit where it's due.
1: Okay.
0: And this is directed at our producer, Matt.
1: For sure.
0: And, all right.
1: Tino, I sent you some. So open that video up on your phone and just tell me what you observe.
0: So this is a Facebook post from our producer, Matt, with Lid Locker.
2: Yeah.
0: And it says, don't judge my hat collection. Can finally travel without smushing the shit out of my hats.
2: Yeah.
0: Thanks, Lid Locker. And then he's just showing his hats going into the container. What's the problem?
1: Do you guys remember when we went to Jamaica and he was like, oh, that's f***ing stupid. Who has a case for their hats?
0: I said that.
1: Yes, you did. And I said Matt.
0: And now Matt has one?
1: Now he has one.
2: All right. Well, so I was hit up by the Lid Locker people. Okay. I guess I'm friends with one of the guys that started it.
1: That's Cap.
2: And he was, no, I swear to God. And he was like, if I send you one, will you do a post about it? I was like, yeah, sure.
0: So Matt has now posted this. What are your thoughts on this?
1: About what?
0: I mean, the fact that you did this initially, he clowned you for it, and now not only did he clown you for it, he went to social media with it, got a partnership, and is posting all about it.
2: Is it a partnership if I don't get paid? No, it's just a...
3: He gives me the gifting collab.
2: Okay, it is?
3: Yeah.
1: Oh, wow. You got it for free, but I didn't know you got it for free. But I just thought you were just shouting him out just because that's where you bought it from. But I don't know. I just felt hurt a little bit because I'm like, man, like...
0: You're like, you saw that first with me.
1: Yeah, you knew what it was.
2: You're right. Nicasio, I do owe you credit. I'm sorry that I poo-pooed your little hat-holding thing in Jamaica.
0: Tea time is coming up next, man. Celebrity gossip. Today, what tea are we spilling, Serena?
3: We talked about boxer David Benavidez and his fiance calling off the wedding a couple days ago, and now there's an NFL player who is mad about the whole situation.
0: Oh, what's he got to do with it?
2: He has a good point.
0: We'll talk about it next.

0: dear.
1: I don't know if y'all saw this, man. Jermaine Dupri is suing Sony for $18 million.
2: Oh, my God.
1: Jermaine Dupri is a legend in the game. When you think about the classics that he's produced, I mean, everybody from Mariah Carey alone, right? Mm-hmm. And then, I mean, you go to Jagged Edge and Bow Wow and just
2: Crisscross.
1: Yeah.
3: Yes.
2: Start there.
1: His catalog is insane. So if he's actually suing, I'm sure there's some... Something
2: legitimate.
1: Yeah. Yes. Think of the L word, legitimate. Yeah, I want to say logistic, lesbian. Yes, legitimate. All right, so tell me more about this lawsuit.
3: He filed an $18 million lawsuit against Sony Music, alleging the company failed to pay royalties owed to him and his So Def label dating back to the early 1990s. I guess they signed a contract with Sony in 1992 and then later discovered potential royalty underpayments in 2023. And the lawsuit alleges unpaid royalties tied to music involving artists including Mariah Carey, Bow Wow, Usher, Jaquan, Bone Crusher, and others. And Dupri also claims Sony owes more than $10 million in interest related to the royalties for So Def artists.
1: Hold on, you telling me Jaquan didn't get paid?
4: Did he have any other song besides Tipsy?
1: He had Hood Hop.
2: Yeah, there was another one too.
1: Oh, okay. You don't remember the name? You just know there was another one.
2: I go back and forth.
1: I don't know. I mean, I feel like he would not be filing this lawsuit unless he had some actual, you know, proof. And so he's going
2: to
1: get paid.
2: But don't you think you have to... It took 31 years.
3: That's what I'm saying.
2: Yes.
3: Because I wonder if he wasn't actually involved with it and then somebody went and looked back at everything and was like...
1: One thing that scares me about making so much money, you see it all the time. It's too much for you to handle on your own. So you have to get actual financial people. And a lot of people suck. And a lot of people hide things or put things to the side or fight. If they're good with money, they also are good with funneling money. And they know how to funnel a little their way or funnel a little this way.
2: Yeah.
1: Once you actually have someone look at it, 9 times out of 10, I feel like you always see that someone was doing you wrong.
2: That's crazy.
3: It's crazy. Especially because you're really not looking at it because you hired somebody to do that for you.
1: Exactly.
2: Isn't there like a statute of limitations type of thing, though? Like some kind of a law?
1: Not with money. I don't think.
3: You don't think he's owed his money?
2: I mean, I'm sure he is, but he should have did it back then. Now it's too late.
1: He just found out.
2: And is he hard up for money? Because it's like, what are we doing? Like, I mean, like
4: $18 million to $18 million.
1: I want to talk about Serena's not drinking for 30 days thing. I don't know if it's a trend everywhere, but I saw Ludacris DJ, Infamous. He's doing the same thing.
3: Oh, nice.
1: And he shares his reasoning. Next.

0: All right, so let's talk to Serena, who is almost a week in on her 30-day sobriety journey. How's it going? Have you had any temptations? Have you lost any friends? What's the vibe?
1: I think she had a shot already.
2: So I'm doing pretty good. It's just, again, it's the weekend that I'm like tempted because people are inviting me out. I'm like, no, I don't want to.
0: How bad do you want it?
2: And then I just got invited to a grand opening of something and it's like, yeah, free bubbly. I'm like, I love bubbly.
0: But you don't, you realize you don't have to drink the bubbly.
2: I know, but temptation. It's temptation, but I'm fighting through it.
0: It's just, it comes down to how bad do you want it?
2: So, yeah, well, I mean, I want it, so.
0: You want what? The bubbles? The bubbles? Or, I don't know, man. It's a thing. 30 days, right? I feel like it's not a long time, especially when it's something that's good for you.
1: Yeah.
0: Ludacris DJ Infamous just spoke out, and he's going on his 30-day journey as well.
3: What up, y'all? Talk to me. Listen, we're going on day 8, no alcohol. I'm doing 31 days, no alcohol. The reason why, one, I want to keep my skin clear. Two, it's time to do a reset. You know what I'm saying? I'm a DJ. I'll tour. Used to drink a lot, you know what I'm saying? Now I want to flush my body, you know what I'm saying? Just focus on water, eating healthy, eating right, getting back in the gym, you know what I'm saying? Health is wealth. You know, I feel like it's about time, you know what I'm saying? When you have a profession like what I do, you know what I'm saying? Sometimes taking a break, taking a cleanse is needed, you know what I'm saying? And, you know, I'm really taking this aging backwards thing really seriously, you know what I'm saying? Like, again, if you able to age backwards, why not do it? You know what I'm saying? I got two slits in my eyebrow trying to wild out.
0: See, so he sounds excited about it. You sound like, I'm giving it up.
2: I am excited, but I just know it is going to be a little bit of a struggle again because socially, I like to drink.
0: But you can have fun without the alcohol.
2: I know, but when all your other friends are drinking,
1: that's
2: you're
1: why,
2: like, oh,
1: that's
2: why
1: you lost. That's why you lost. To me, you lost already because you already blame it on your friends.
2: I haven't lost because I haven't gave in yet.
1: I know, but you're saying.
2: I'm sorry, I've done it for 9 months twice. Leave me alone.
1: Oh, that's a good point. That's a good point. Just pretend like you're pregnant. And then you have to not drink.
4: She drank.
0: Are you saying she looks pregnant right now?
1: Is that what you said?
4: I'm saying pretend like you're pregnant.
1: Oh my God. I'm pretend.
0: Wow.
1: I didn't say that.
0: According to Nicasio, I don't know where he found this, but we're going to talk about it. You should never refriend a person.
1: Oh, yeah.
0: Once they're done, they're done. Facts. We'll talk more about it next.
5: 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Check it out.
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10: 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Repeat it.

0: Nicasio found us online. He felt the need to share it, so we'll listen and then discuss. You should never refriend a person.
1: Never refriend a person. And I'm serious. Stop doing that. You see, if somebody shows you they don't value the friendship, believe them the first time. And I'm not talking about misunderstandings. I'm not talking about people making a mistake. Nah, I'm talking about people who intentionally cross you. They talked behind your back, switched up when things got good for you. Only called when they needed something. Disappeared when you needed them. You see, then 6 months later, they popped back up talking about, we should catch up. For what? The version of you that needed the friendship already learned the lesson. You see, the problem is people get lonely and start romanticizing old friendships. You start remembering the laughs, the memories, the good times, and conveniently forget why the friendship ended in the first place.
0: If I cut everyone off based on people that didn't check on me, I'll have no friends.
2: Oh my God. No new friends.
0: I was alone during my divorce other than my business partner, Mikey.
3: Hi.
0: Well, this is just these are just facts. But that's my thing. Like, I don't feel like you have to necessarily cut everyone off because I like certain things about people still. Mm-hmm. You just have to know where to put them.
2: For sure.
0: In your life, you have to know how to maneuver and you can't place your expectations on them anymore.
4: I kind of agree with this whole saying, only because I feel like I have like had falling outs with friends and then we've tried to, I guess, be friends again and it's never working out.
0: Nicasio?
2: I don't really take it serious, like, because people, you know, people mess up all the time, but it's funny because your business partner, Mikey, is a really good friend too, because when my son broke his leg, I was going through it at that time and you were the only one that checked up on me.
0: Okay, you know why? Because you have to tell people that it happens. You don't. No one can check on you if you don't say what's going on. I think
2: I took some time off and I was just like, I think I messaged him because.
0: Exactly. You know, messaged him and told him, therefore he could then check on you.
2: No, we were on FaceTime and he was just like, yo, like we were talking about something other. And at the very end, he was like, yo, how's the little man doing?
0: Yeah, because he knew about it.
2: Oh, maybe so.
0: Yeah. Not maybe. 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He knew and we did it.
2: He's a good friend.
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0: Almost There, the top two songs of the day. 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We're almost there. Don't bail on us. 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

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Let's get it in.

0: these college majors have seen the biggest drop in hiring since 2019. We'll start at number 10, architecture, which is crazy because I feel like there's probably so much money.
1: Yeah. Like, I wouldn't expect that one.
0: Number 9, social sciences. Number 8, math and statistics. Number 7, education. Number 6, health professions. Number 5, communication and journalism. Number 4, business and marketing. Number 3, interdisciplinary studies. Number 2, computer and information sciences. And number 1, engineering. This makes no sense to me.
2: It's probably hard to get in, but once you're in, like, you're good.
3: As an engineer?
2: Yeah.
0: This is all according to new LinkedIn data. And it says hiring for entry-level jobs related to graduates' majors have declined across all 10 of the most common college majors since 2019. And engineering was the biggest drop at 25%. I don't understand why. That makes no sense to me.
1: That's crazy.
0: I guess, I read it wrong at first. It's not necessarily people not wanting to go to college.
1: Uh-huh.
0: It's there being a lack of opportunities for the people
1: that
0: did major.
1: That's also scary if you are going to college, because it's like, okay, well, I thought engineering was a good job. I thought healthcare was a good job. And now you're saying, like, you know, like, there's...
0: I wonder, so what are you supposed to get into?
2: Subway.
3: Ooh, sandwich artist?
0: There you go. You're not a coffee maker. You're a barista.
3: That's right.
0: You guys heard about Pinky Time?
1: No.
0: It's a new wellness trick that everyone's talking about. And our producer, Matt, will talk about it with us next.

0: coming back to you.
1: Let's talk pinky time.
2: Oh my God.
3: It's not that.
1: It's a new wellness trick, I guess, that everyone's talking about. I haven't heard about this yet, but our producer Matt is prepped and ready to talk about it.
3: Yeah, I guess it's a new TikTok trend. Shocker. And creators are posting videos of themselves doing the simple finger exercise, claiming it can prevent Alzheimer's disease and improve brain neuroplasticity. Whatever, help your brain. So basically what you do is you put your two first fingers together like you're, you know,
1: your index finger and your middle finger.
3: Yeah, like you're like crushing for good luck.
4: Yeah.
3: You know how you do that? Then you put your thumb and your ring finger together.
1: Okay.
3: And then you just...
1: This is called the shocker, Matt.
3: That's good for your brain. And then you wiggle your pinky for 30 seconds. And you switch hands.
1: This is now, fake. They just want people doing this looking stupid.
4: Yeah, looking stupid.
3: But there is some research to show that like certain finger movements, they haven't researched this exact one, can help your brain for brain exercises. So, but there's things you can do that have been researched, like palm massage circles. So you use one hand to draw small circles on the palm of the other hand, like this, mm-hmm. and then you switch. And then you make a fist and you extend your fingers one at a time. And you just keep doing that over and over with your other hand.
1: Here, let me try.
2: Punch!
3: Okay. And then there's finger clicking. Using one hand, tap Ooh. Each finger the opposite hand at one time.
1: Oh, I do. I thought you meant clock it.
3: No, that might work too. And then wrist flipping. Place your palms together, then rotate your hands inward and outward in alternating directions.
5: And this helps your brain?
3: I guess.
4: I seen this TikTok video to where it was like a Walmart, and the guy went up to... just a random customer and had him do all these but with his eyes closed, and he's like, I'll give you $100 if you do it, and yeah. he just walks off and the person looks stupid doing it.
1: I just dropped a new episode of my dating podcast Laugh at Love. I would love to invite you to listen. We'll talk about it next.
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0: So I have a dating podcast. It's called Laugh and Love. And basically, I just every week read dating horror stories that you guys send me or things that I find on TikTok or based on personal experiences, whatever it may be. I just feel like dating in 2026 is next level complicated. Mm-hmm. Like, do you think you would thrive in the dating world currently, Matt? Like, be real. You know you and how you used to date. I mean, you claim that you were a ladies' man.
1: I was. And I did use MySpace, so I think I would be okay with it. I mean, it just seems like this is just to have fun. In 2026, you date just to have fun, not look for anything.
0: I mean, we talked about that on the show, that the youth are more so just into situationships versus actual relationships.
2: That's crazy.
1: I'm all about that.
0: You don't think you'd be popping in the dating world in 2026, Serena?
2: No. Because I think I would want something serious, but then, I mean, this is me thinking, like, I would have obviously gotten divorced if I went back to the dating world. I think I would have my guard up so much. I don't know. Yeah, I don't
1: think
2: it'd be great.
1: But don't you think post-divorce, you just be like, I just want to have fun.
3: I did
1: the whole serious relationship thing. I have kids. Like, I'm ready to move. Like,
3: experiment.
2: I don't know. Oh, it's hard for me to process that, but I don't think I would.
0: I'm having fun with this podcast, man, and just being very vulnerable. Also, I talk a little bit about my divorce and how I don't even want to say what it is. Just I had a realization that I haven't shared anywhere, but I share it this week on the podcast. Ooh. So if you like gossip and tea, that is definitely something for you. And also a couple of the things that we talked about on the show, like why Instagram is always pushing for you to break up and why breakup content is such a thing. I dive into that. And then I have a listener that reached out to share the DM where basically she went on a first date and it ended up with her date's wife reaching out to her.
1: Oh my God.
0: It's a whole thing, man. So new episode is streaming this week. The episode is titled, I'm Not Mad. And the podcast is called Laugh at Love. So wherever you stream your favorite podcast, just search for Tino Cochino. Laugh at Love.

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2: What's going on, Rose?
3: Flags are flying at half staff at the White House and on Capitol Hill following the death of Senator Lindsey Graham. The 71-year-old lawmaker's sudden and unexpected death was announced by his office. Graham's communication director said in a post that the D.C. medical examiner said Graham died of aortic dissection. The Trump administration is planning to keep the National Guard in D.C. until January of 2029. The Interior Department says the D.C. Safe and Beautiful mission will continue through the inauguration of the next president, though President Trump could send the troops home at any time. Over 5,000 National Guard members from multiple states are currently deployed in the nation's capital. And the Library of Congress is honoring America's 250th birthday with an exhibit that features a rare draft of the Declaration of Independence. The Declaration's promise features an original draft of the document written by Thomas Jefferson with edits by Benjamin Franklin and John Adams. It's pretty cool. Among the other items in the exhibit are President Lincoln's draft of the Gettysburg Address and a Declaration of Rights read by Susan B. Anthony. The exhibit will run through January of next year. I'm Rose. Those are the three things you need to know for your day on Hot 99.5.
2: Thank you, Rose. Oh.

0: big Miss Rachel stan. You guys know that. I hope she gets like a Nobel Peace Prize one day. I'm
1: advocating. A Nobel Peace Prize?
0: Yes, Nobel Peace Prize.
1: Okay, we're Nobel Peace
0: Nobel.
1: Prize.
0: Yeah. Nobel, Nobel.
1: But Nobel, Nobel, too. She yes. should get that one, too.
2: The Fred Show is on.
1: It's Monday, July 13th. The Fred Show's on. Hi, Kaylin.
3: Hello.
1: Good morning, Jason.
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1: Hi, Kiki.
5: Good morning.
1: Showbiz Shelley, $1,500 in the showdown that's coming up. Bella Hameen's here on the phone and the text. Hit us up anytime. 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We'll get to waiting by the phone. We'll get to Kiki's court, but I'm Paul.
5: Girl, not in my court. Not in my classroom.
1: Not in where?
5: My courtroom or my classroom.
1: Not any of the rooms. No. Big money with Shelley and lots more coming up. It's the Fred Show.

0: ever been left waiting by the phone? It's the Fred Show.
1: Ben, good morning. Welcome to the program. How are you?
2: Hey, good morning, guys. I'm doing good. How are you?
1: Doing all right. What's going on with this woman? Is it Katrina?
2: Yeah, Katrina.
1: Okay, Katrina. So you met Katrina. We got to know how. I want to know everything. How did you meet Katrina? Tell us about any dates that you've been on, and then why you think you're being ghosted.
2: Yeah, man. I met Katrina at a bar and got her number, and it was so serendipitous. Like, we went out on a really fun, like, drinks date, got nice cocktails, and, like, really vibed, and there was so much chemistry, and I couldn't wait to see her again, but then she ghosted. Okay. And, I don't really understand why, because there was so much, I don't know, there's potential, and, yeah, such good vibes between us.
1: Are we going back to in-person, like speaking to people one-on-one? Because this is like, this is the second or third of these that we've had in the last couple of weeks where people actually approached someone and spoke to them in the wild and didn't do something, you know, digital, like an app or a DM or something like that. So you, which I think is great because you, as I say all the time, you can gauge the chemistry. Like you know a lot more when you meet someone in person.
3: Yes.
1: If it has the potential to go anywhere than you do on the app, and then you go on the date only to find out, you know, pretty quickly there's no chemistry. So I guess I'm surprised that this happened, but let's call Katrina in just a second. Ben, you'll be on the phone at the same time. We're going to ask some questions on your behalf. And the hope is that we can figure out what's going on, why she's not calling you, straighten things out, and then set you guys up on another date, okay?
2: Okay, thanks, man.
1: Let's see what happens next. Part 2 of Waiting by the Phone after this song on The Fred Show.

0: You were excited about this, but you've reached out to her for another date and she is not responding. She hasn't reached out to you at all. You think you're being ghosted. You want to know why.
1: Yeah, I'm clueless.
0: All right. Well, let's call Katrina now. Good luck, Ben.
2: Hello?
0: Hi, is this Katrina?
2: Hi, yes.
0: Hi, Katrina. Good morning. My name is Fred. I'm calling from the Fred Show. The whole crew is here, and I have to tell you that we are on the radio right now, and I would need your permission to continue with the call. Can we chat for just a second on the air? Would you mind?
2: Oh, okay.
0: Well, thank you. See, look at this. She actually seems happy about this, which is very uncommon. But people are usually like, what did I just get myself into? But Katrina, thank you. We're calling on behalf of a guy named Ben, who we just spoke to, and I guess you met him at a bar. And you guys went on a date. Do you remember him? It sounds like maybe you do.
2: Yeah, I do.
0: Okay, so what happened with him? Because he told us that you guys had met and that he, you know, was attracted to you. I guess he approached you at a bar and you guys exchanged numbers and went on a date. He said that went well, in his opinion. There was great chemistry. And he's surprised that he hasn't heard from you, nor have you responded to him. But it sounds like there's another side of the story here. So what happened?
2: It's funny. He seems very clueless about, you know, the whole situation. We met through, like, mutual friends, and we go on this date. Everything seems nice, but I'm, like, not able to get to his social media. So I ask a friend of mine who knows him, like, through all the people that we somehow know each other through, if I could see his socials, because they follow each other. And it turns out he has a wife or, like, a girlfriend and a kid. And I was like, oh,
0: yeah, you're not supposed to do that.
3: A minor detail. One would want to know, you know.
0: Okay, so, all right. So you meet this guy. Turns out that you know a lot of the same people. And then you're doing the snooping thing, which, I mean, look, everybody does it. Everyone goes, whether you've just met someone or whatever. Usually before a date, you'll go and try and see what you can find out about them on Google. I think that's very honest. You weren't able to find him. So you're like, hey, give me his stuff. And then, what did you use, like their phone or something, their account to go look at it?
2: Yeah.
0: Okay. And no point did any of these other people, I mean, not that it's not their fault, but no one said, like, hey, why are you so curious about my friend who's married with a kid?
2: Well, it was like, you know, I guess in this, the 6 degrees of separation, I'm like the fifth degree. So I know someone who knows someone who knows someone. But it's not like, oh, I said, oh, I'm going out with Ben. And everybody's like, oh, well, don't you know he has a girlfriend? Like, you know, it's kind of separated. But instead of ghosting him, I actually asked him about it. So I'm surprised he's calling you saying I ghosted him.
0: Wait a minute. Hold on a second. I forgot to mention that Ben is here. I get very forgetful, get caught up in the story. And Ben, wait a minute. So you say you have no idea why this woman wouldn't call you again. You forgot to mention the girlfriend and the kid and the fact that she asked you about it. I mean,
2: oh, it gets better.
0: Oh, it gets better. Hold on. You know what, then, Ben? You hold on a minute.
4: I love a story time.
0: Yeah. No, right, Katrina. Right. Well, first of all, what did he say when you asked him about it?
2: He was like, no, that's not true. Like, you don't know the whole story. You know, we're, like, in an open relationship. She knows about this. Like, here I have a video from her saying that she's okay with it. He pulls out, and I kid you not, the craziest, most AI-generated video I have ever seen in my whole life. Of his girlfriend saying it's her and that she gives me permission and him permission to see each other and how she thinks it'd be so good for him and, like, you know, she thinks
0: what?
2: I'm great.
0: A woman like me would be. He used AI. He made an AI video of his girlfriend saying, endorsing the fact that he can go out with other women. Ben, what are we doing?
1: No, it wasn't AI. That was her. It was her. I promise.
0: Okay.
2: Right.
0: AI is pretty good, but I think you know.
3: You can tell.
0: Right. Man. Right. When the lips and the voice don't match. Like when it's just a face and the lips are like on top of the face and moving. I mean, come on, man. You use ChatGPT. Use Claude or whatever. Did Paulina do it for you?
4: Hey, don't involve me. I would never.
1: No, I totally didn't. It was my girlfriend, and, you know, we are in open relationships. I wasn't doing anything wrong.
0: Okay, but we've been over this. We've been over this before, Ben. If you're in an open relationship, fine. Then you wouldn't need AI to endorse it, and then you wouldn't need a video to say it's okay. And then also, that's something that you should disclose to someone you're dating ahead of time. Like, you would say to them from the beginning, "Hey, by the way, I'm polyamorous," or whatever the terms are, because I don't think that Katrina needs to find out via social media that's hidden through somebody else that she's dating, a guy

0: in a relationship because she has a right to say, no, that's not for me.
1: We've been open for so long that it's become like second nature, you know?
0: Okay.
1: And I don't bring it up, I guess, subconsciously because, you know, I'm not trying to be deceitful or anything, I promise. Like, it doesn't come to mind because, you know, we've been open for so long. Girl, and then I date all the time.
0: You have a whole girlfriend and kid. Like, I think that's something that you need to be mindful to disclose to people off the top. Because, again, maybe that's not, maybe they don't really feel like sharing you with a whole ass girlfriend and a child.
1: It's never been a problem before, guys. Like, I think you're making it a bigger deal than it needs to be. To
0: Katrina, let me ask you this. And what's up with the AI video? Like, exactly. we're like, why are we skimming over that?
2: It's never been a problem. He has a video, right?
3: Either this was an AI video or this one was being held hostage because she did not blink once and she hardly moved. So that
2: didn't even pay for the good AI.
0: Yeah, I mean, you got to get the subscription if you want
4: right.
0: the okay.
4: Right, get the pro.
0: And then Katrina, I mean, don't you think, as I was saying, like, would you have wanted to date him if you had known that he was in a relationship with someone else, even if it's open? I mean, even if it's okay what he's doing on his end, which I'm questioning whether it is, because why are we carrying around AI videos of people saying that it's okay? But would you have wanted to pursue that if you had known about even the open relationship and the kid?
3: I mean, honestly, I think that's just like too much for me right now. Like, I was looking for something like, you know, fun. I don't want to like have a really serious relationship right now, which is why I went on like a few small dates with him. And now he's sending me AI videos of his girlfriend saying that like we should be together. That's too much on so many different fronts.
0: Okay. And Ben, you're saying that was really her. Was she holding up like a newspaper? And, you know, I mean, because I've never heard of this. I've never heard of someone in an open relationship that carries around a video saying, hey, no, Katrina, it's okay. You can date my man.
3: She didn't even say my name.
0: Oh, so it's just a generic AI. We didn't even customize.
5: Insert name here.
0: Yeah, right. If we're using AI, then we can customize, man. Come on. This is rookie stuff.
1: Actually, her. Stop. I think you guys are painting me out to be some weird bad guy. I'm not. It was my girlfriend, and it was not generic. I promise.
0: Okay. All right.
1: Well, it was like, you know, she was so cool and down that she was like, yeah, let me just clear the air so you and this girl can keep going out. She goes out with her people.
0: I think there are a number of number of layers of issues here. But Katrina, the most important thing is, based on all of this, would you like to see him again? Because Ben apparently well, maybe you'll get a video. You might get a text later from his girlfriend encouraging this.
3: Yeah, I'll look out for that.
0: All right. Not going to work out. Ben, I don't know what's going on really with the AI and whatever, but I think that you could avoid all of this if you just say up front what you're into and what you're trying to do. Because it sounds like maybe she would have gone for it if it hadn't gotten so weird.
1: I didn't make it weird. It was all real.
0: Okay.
1: I think you guys are just, making fun of me for no reason.
0: No one's making fun of you, dude. It's just, well, yes, I am, actually. Yeah. The AI making fun of me.
4: But it's,
0: this isn't working organically for anybody. But look, Katrina, thank you for answering. Good luck to you, Ben. Best of luck to you as well. Get the premium subscription.
2: Hello.
0: You got to get the
4: pro, the whatever it is.
0: Yeah, the pro. Like, get the pro level, man. This might work. Yeah,
4: a little AI assistant.
0: Yes. Yeah, go on YouTube. Take some lessons or something.
1: Hey, look, I think you guys are just giving poly people a bad rep, you know? I'm not doing anything wrong.
0: No, I think poly people might be screaming at the radio going, you're making us look bad with your fake endorsement. Okay, anyway, look, Ben, good luck to you, man.
1: Okay, thanks. You too.
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7: Traffic.
8: Good morning. Southbound DC 295 is closed between East Capitol Street and Pennsylvania Avenue because of a crash investigation. Traffic is stopped before Burroughs Avenue. DC 295 northbound has two left lanes blocked in that same stretch, so if you can't avoid that area. The inner loop is jammed between Van Dorn Street and the Springfield Interchange, where an accident has two right lanes blocked. Northbound Pennsylvania Avenue is stop and go between Woodyard Road and Suitland Parkway. In the inner loop, local lanes are slow between Indian Head Highway and 295. I'm Rose, and that's your traffic.
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8: Plenty of sunshine, high of 88.
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1: Kaylin's entertainment report is on the Fred Show.
2: Lots of things going wrong right now. Last night, Jay-Z's third night performing at Yankee Stadium was delayed 4 hours after some fans, I guess, broke through a security checkpoint. "We're going till like 5 a.m., so don't be scared," he told the crowd when he finally started to conclude the chapter of a weekend that paid homage to the 25th and 30th anniversaries of his seminal albums, The Blueprint and Reasonable Doubt. So, I mean, the shows looked amazing all over the weekend. He made that comment at like 1 a.m. And I'm trying to figure out, I think the curtain lowered at 3 a.m. So that's how long he went. He kept true to his promise. Now on Friday, he opened, you know, three nights of these shows with a video of Beyonce cutting his hair. She later came out to perform looking amazing. Daughter Blue Ivy was on the piano. She looks more and more like Beyonce every day. He brought out Eminem night two, I think it was. They did Renegade, and then M stayed for Lose Yourself for some reason. I don't know if we needed that. I love him. I'm his biggest fan, but, I don't know. Kiki, are my eyes mistaking me? Were you there?
3: No, I really want to be there. I'm having a very hard time this morning knowing that I wasn't there.
2: I get that,
3: so
2: yeah.
3: Please send thoughts and prayers and respect my privacy.
4: What did you say? I had to put yourself there?
3: No, that's a photo that I took when I guest hosted on The Breakfast Club.
2: Okay.
3: And I've been holding it for my big return to New York because I feel like I'm going back there at some point.
2: Yeah.
3: However, the picture
4: wasn't anywhere near Yankee Stadium. It was a picture I saw where you were at the iHeart studio.
3: Yes, that was the iHeart studio. Yes. Oh. In New York.
2: I saw this and I'm like, oh my gosh, she made it. Like, I'm so happy. This is her Super Bowl.
3: Yeah. By 7 a.m. today, I will have more photos of me on stage with Jay-Z.
4: I was going to say.
2: Manifest it.
4: Did we get a club description and I didn't know it? Or a subscription and I didn't know that we got one?
3: Yes. Missing this show is probably my second biggest fumble in life.
2: What's the first?
3: Oh, I don't want to talk about it.
2: Oh,
3: here.
2: Okay.
4: Yeah. Well, now I want to hear about that.
2: Right. I'm like, no. Sit down on the couch, girl. I can understand how that would be really difficult. Because it was a family affair.
3: He brought out everyone. Yes, Usher, Beyonce, Pharrell. Yeah. Atlanta.
2: Yeah, and we'll be talking about it all morning.
4: I woke up this morning and Gideon the Torture, my personal trainer. I guess he went to two nights, which means I'm paying him too much.
2: Wow.
4: I want to say it looked like he went to two nights.
3: Yeah.
4: And I didn't really know that.
2: That's cool.
4: Like, well, thanks for, you know, your
2: it's
4: wife.
2: It's his Eras tour.
4: Your wife could have stayed home for one of them, you know, like you. Yeah, right. he took Lourdes to both nights. I'm like, what about your boy? I thought I was your best customer. Right. You don't reward your best.
2: You're throwing up this as a Jay-Z.
4: Yeah, is there no rewards program for spending money with Gideon the Assassin? but it was like I woke up this morning and it was, you know, 10 o'clock, still no show. 11:40 or something, show starting. I would have been freaking out inside.
3: Oh yeah.
4: Because every minute that he's not playing is one more minute that you can't leave, right? You got to be there.
2: And you don't know when it's going to start. So, like, if I'm going to get a beer and, you know, a corn dog, and, like, then I hear Jay-Z coming out, like, I'm holding my pee, I'm running back.
3: Oh, my phone would have died. That would have said
4: no. No. Yeah. Well, see, it's 11:40, which means even if he goes for 2 hours, we're going to be there until 2, 3 in the morning.
2: Oh, yeah.
4: And that's the part that I don't have it in me anymore.
2: I respect that he still performed the whole time, though. I mean, that's got to suck for the fans. But, I mean, it was a successful weekend. There you go. My weekend is showing now. Okay, I feel like this is our version of meetings, because in radio, when you have a meeting, I feel like it's just a lot of funny people in a room, and people want to, like, make these comments. Some people have, like, their same routine that they do every meeting, and, like, that gets a laugh. But Seth Meyers was talking about all the funny texters on SNL and how many group chats he's in, and I can only imagine that those would have to be muted. He's in text with Andy Samberg, Bill Hader, Fred Armisen, and he was asked who's the funniest texter, which I feel like doesn't always mean the funniest person, and he said that went to Fred Armisen. He said that he, and this would annoy you guys, I'm just reading this, that he recently sent him a Father's Day voice memo, but it was as Homer Simpson. So they're like doing SNL skits, like, in voice notes to each other, wishing him a happy Father's Day, saying he hopes he gets plenty of donuts. He's also in a chat with Amy Poehler, Michael Shoemaker, who's a longtime producer, and then they have, like, names for their group chats, like the tripod. I don't know, but that's got to be something that he has to
4: do. I wish that were my nickname in somebody's phone. It's not, though.
2: I think it means three people, but yeah, if that was just one person's nickname, that would be like,
4: sorry,
2: hell yeah.
4: I was thinking something different. I think my nickname is more one of those like portable, portable little tripod stand-up things that you use for the desk. That's what mine is. Portable stand-up tripod thing that you use for the desk.
2: Okay, yeah.
4: So that's not to be confused with like tripod, yeah. You know what I mean?
2: It rolls off the tongue.
4: Right, exactly.
2: This is pretty crazy if you guys missed it. The Real Housewives of Orange County back for its 20th season. That was the OG. That was the first one that ever started it. Season 20 premiered on July 9th. So they are the ladies are back in a big way. And in other TV movie news, really quick, I was scrolling Instagram and I saw that Mandy Moore got this really cute surprise from her breadwinner movie daughter. She's in this movie and she has three actresses, little ones, playing her daughters, and she had them sit in a chair and wait, and they had planned a performance to her. Turns out the performance, like we used to do in the 90s, it was a dance routine to her hit song, Candy, from 1999, so the girls did dances and stuff, and she was such a proud, like, mom watching them and validated them. But yeah, for our children, Mandy Moore used to be a singer. She is also an actress, and she was in that toxic mom group, alleged whole situation. But she had a song called Candy. I still can remember the music video. And in it, she says, I'm missing you like candy. And they performed it for her. So look at that if you are a fan. If you want to catch up on anything from us, if you're a fan, The Fred Show on Demand on the free iHeartRadio app.
4: I went to a wedding. I'm not sure if I should talk about it or not. But that means I'm going to talk about it, which means I may not have friends after this.

0: it's the Fred Show. Good morning. I have a real dilemma on my hands today because have you ever been to a wedding where the wedding planner quit in the middle of the wedding?
1: What?
0: But couldn't leave said wedding because it was on a boat. So the person quit and said they were leaving, but then they couldn't leave because they couldn't get off the boat, so they wouldn't hid. Have you ever been to a wedding like that?
1: That sounds really goofy. That's goofy.
0: You ever been to a wedding like that? I don't know. But here's the thing. So I attended a wedding, as you know, over the weekend for some friends. I'm very happy for them. I think that they're equally dismayed about the experience as the guests were perplexed by the experience. But I'm not sure how much of this I should talk about because I don't want to get in trouble with my friends.
2: It's early. They're not listening. Yeah. They're asleep.
1: Just us here.
2: Yeah. They're on a honeymoon.
0: Right, right. They're obviously consummating their marriage. So for the first time.
2: Yes.
0: So, okay. So we vote that I can talk about this wedding.
2: Yes.
0: I feel so bad for them because I just feel like it was one thing after another, after another, after another, after another. It was a lot of things that happened at this wedding. And I think everyone still had a good time and they're married and it was beautiful and the pictures were good. And, you know, so the groom didn't seem that upset. The bride was apoplectic. I mean, just beyond angry the whole time. Yeah, yeah.
1: What happened?
0: Yeah.
1: Wait, what happened?
0: That's a tease, isn't it?
1: Yes.
0: Well, I mean, from what I understand, there was a verbal altercation.
1: Oh.
0: The bride.
1: Oh.
0: That resulted in the woman saying that she didn't want to be there anymore, and so she left. But I mean, I would have been mad too. I would have been mad. I mean, so there was a boat involved. There was 90 degree temperatures and 100% humidity, and we used the top deck. But this is the only part. This is the only problem I have with this wedding is the ceremony was outside.
2: Oh, my Lanta.
0: At 7 o'clock in Florida. And you know what, Gary? I say your name. Everybody on his side had to wear a suit. It was imperative. This is my wedding. You'll wear a suit. Everybody on her side, like short sleeve t-shirts, basically. Yeah, like short sleeve button downs.
1: She told them, like, it's all good.
0: Well, they dressed like they were in Miami, because we were. The rest of us dressed like we were in Alaska.
1: I've never heard of the bride and groom having two different dress codes for the people.
0: Oh, yeah. Everybody on his side, full suit. Her side, like, you know, Miami clothes, like nice pants, maybe some shoes, nice button down, like Tommy Bahama kind of shirt. Oh, yeah. So the rest of us are like just pouring sweat.
1: Gary's people.
0: I mean, I peeled my shirt off at the end of the night, just peeled it off. Anyway, so it started there and it ended with the wedding planner quitting mid function. There was water falling from the ceilings. There was a major storm that we had to avoid in the boat. At one point, the music stopped, the liquor stopped, and we couldn't get off the boat because of said weather. Oh, yeah.
1: Wow. Yeah. Yeah. Astrologically speaking, that makes sense for right
0: yeah.
1: now.
0: Yeah. Yeah. Anyway, okay, should I talk about this or
1: yeah,
0: not?
1: Yeah, what's going on?
3: Yes, I know yes.
1: you feel it.
3: I'm always yes.
1: one of the worst ones. Ooh. Yeah.
0: Okay, yes. Fine. Well, then I'll go start to finish in a minute. But this is not a reflection on the bride and groom. This was not their fault.
1: Wow.
0: But, you know, the groom just kept drinking. He's like, all right, what am I going to do?
1: What else are you doing?
0: The bride, not, I don't think she was happy. I feel bad too. But, okay, so we determined I can, after 5 minutes, I can talk about it.
1: Yes.
0: Okay, good, then I will. I will in a minute. It's the Fred Show.

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2: Good morning. Southbound DC 295 is closed between East Capitol Street and Pennsylvania Avenue because of a crash investigation. Traffic is stopped before Burroughs Avenue. DC 295 northbound has two left lanes blocked in that same stretch. So if you can't avoid that area, the inner loop is jammed between Van Dorn Street and the Springfield Interchange, where an accident has two right lanes blocked. Northbound Pennsylvania Avenue is stop and go between Woodyard Road and Suitland Parkway. In the inner loop, local lanes are slow between Indianet Highway and 295. I'm Rose. And that's your traffic.
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2: Plenty of sunshine, high of 88.
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6: 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Can he walk Kubasi? Oh, he's spearing the keeper!
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1: Here's Rose with three things you need to know.
2: These are all the biggest stories to start your day. Rose, what's going on?
3: Flags are flying at half staff at the White House and on Capitol Hill following the death of Senator Lindsey Graham. The 71-year-old lawmaker's sudden and unexpected death was announced by his office. Graham's communication director said in a post that the D.C. medical examiner said Graham died of aortic dissection. Blasting for a shaft that will be part of a new D.C. sewer tunnel is being delayed until this Friday. Authorities announced last week that the blasting would start near the Canal Road entrance to Georgetown University in Northwest D.C. The shaft will eventually connect the Potomac River Tunnel with the existing sewer system and will keep storm water and wastewater out of the river during heavy rain. And more information about the proposed sphere at National Harbor has come out. Plans are saying it'll be about 302 feet tall with 6,000 seats. The original in Las Vegas stands at 366 feet tall and has about 18,000 seats. The planned sphere site is about 4 miles from Reagan National Airport, which means the FAA will likely have a role in reviewing the project. They could break ground as early as next year, pending approvals, and the target opening is 2030. I'm Rose. Those are the three things you need to know on Hot 99.5.
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1: 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Traffic.
3: Good morning. Southbound DC 295 is closed between East Capitol Street and Pennsylvania Avenue because of a crash investigation. Traffic is stopped before Burroughs Avenue. DC 295 northbound has 2 left lanes blocked in that same stretch. So if you can't avoid that area, the inner loop is jammed between Van Dorn Street and the Springfield Interchange where an accident has 2 right lanes blocked. Northbound Pennsylvania Avenue is stop and go between Woodyard Road and Suitland Parkway. In the inner loop, local lanes are slow between Indian Head Highway and 295. I'm Rose and that's your traffic.
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0: have to pay taxes. Is there another option? like, you don't tell me that I'm getting $750 million and then it's three. What?
1: Least, that's the least surprising information I've heard this morning.
0: I know.
1: Is that you don't like to pay taxes.
2: Oh, no.
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1: It's Monday, July 13th. The Fred Show's on. Hi, Kaylin.
4: Good morning.
1: Hello, Jason Brown. Hi Paulina.
5: Hey.
1: Hi, Kiki.
6: Good morning.
1: Shelby Shelley, money in the showdown next hour. I believe we're up to 1,005. Yes, we are. 1,500 bucks. You snap her 26 game win streak. You get paid. Bella is here on the phone and the text 855-591-1035. We'll get to the entertainment report and headlines. What are you working on, Kay?
4: An update on that case with singer David. I feel like it's taking forever. Also, the first biopic, however you want to say it, to make $1 billion.
1: Jason just figured out that soccer players are good looking. The World Cup's been going on for now, you know, weeks. And you're just now come to the conclusion that World Cup players, by and large, are attractive people.
2: Yes, especially the Argentina team.
1: Uh-huh.
2: Every single player on that team is a smoke show.
1: Mm-hmm.
2: Every single one.
4: Mm-hmm.
2: And they were playing Scotland this weekend.
1: I don't know. Scotland. You were watching it, I'm not sure.
4: No, didn't they play...
2: Something with an S.
4: I thought it was
2: Slovenia.
4: Sweden. Yeah.
1: You don't even know. Okay.
2: It truly does not matter.
0: They were playing Schaumburg.
2: Because with that other team.
1: Kaylin bet on it, so she knows.
4: It's definitely Sweden.
1: It was Switzerland. It was definitely not Sweden. Okay. It was Switzerland.
4: Switzerland.
2: To me, it's all the same. But, like, it doesn't even matter because...
1: They won, by the way. Which the hot guys won.
2: Oh,
1: but, I mean, I would think Swiss guys are good-looking, too, aren't they?
2: No, they were not hitting the same. There was something about Argentina. It was like, I don't know what is in the water down there, but every single guy was hot.
1: Okay.
2: Well, every player.
1: I hate to tell you, you've missed a lot of games.
4: Yeah.
1: I mean, you could have really been enjoying this.
2: Yeah.
1: And it's not as though we haven't talked about it almost every day. So if only you worked in a media outlet that was, you know, sort of discussing what was happening in the world and, you know, mainstream culture.
2: Yeah, well, you know, I'm so busy listening to every single game on the iHeart app that I haven't seen it.
1: Well, you're a company guy, so you would listen before you'd watch. But you can do both. Yeah. You can listen to the guy go, "Go!"
4: Yeah, he does it in Spanish, too. He listens in Spanish.
2: Yes.
4: So, like, you know, he's a little confused here and there, but he gets the gist of it.
2: La FIFA.
4: Yeah. Mm-hmm. He's a FIFA guy. Yeah.
1: Good for you.
2: Yeah.
1: You just now came to the conclusion that the guys that run around for, you know, 100 minutes or however long it is, run around and just up and down, that these guys are in good shape and they're good looking.
2: Oh, my gosh. Yeah. Woo.
1: Okay.
2: Argentina, man.
1: I'm glad you're able to come to that conclusion.
2: Yeah.
1: Kiki, why did you write on here that you... would like to be friends with politicians and athletes' wives?
0: Why did I write this? Wow.
1: We run into this problem all the time. You guys write stuff on the sheet, and then you look at me like I'm an idiot when I say to you, "Hey, let's talk about the thing about the athletes and the politicians," and you're like, "Huh?
0: You got to catch me in a moment, bro."
1: You look at me like I'm the problem. You wrote it.
0: Y'all know I just be saying stuff.
1: So you don't remember why?
0: But no, I do want to be friends with politicians because I got a chance to interview the governor of Maryland, Wes Moore. Shout out, my homie. And now I feel like he and I would be great friends. And so I'm like, we should hang out. And you know how I feel about athletes' wives. Like, when the Chicago Bears were getting ready to do whatever they were doing in the playoffs, I felt like I should have been down there with Simone Biles at the time. Yeah, like she was getting party buses and to the
1: games. One way to do that would be to also be a player's wife.
0: Well, it's too late for that.
1: Yeah.
0: You know, I take what I can get, okay? My man working the factory. So.
1: Similar.
4: Yes, girl.
1: It's similar.
4: Who's the random girl with all the wags who's not a wag, but she's in the friend group? I love this.
0: I feel like I'm a good time. You know what I'm saying? Like, I can bring the Fred show to the party. Like,
4: oh, my gosh.
0: Yes. Okay. I feel like I'm a good time. And having politician friends gets things done.
4: It's a game changer.
0: Come on. Paulina knows.
4: I am friends out with my alder woman. You guys, like, that is my, we are locked in.
1: What are you trying to get a dumpster in the front yard? Like, what are you trying to, those who don't have older people, it's city council man or
4: city council
1: woman.
0: Is
1: what she's referring to. Where we live, they call them older men and older women for some reason, but that is, they're city councilmen.
4: Yeah, I know, I love her. Like, we became besties, and like, she was in a parade recently and like ran up to me with her little flag thing that she had a hold of herself. Like, who she was. She ran up to me, we hugged.
1: No, because she loves you as a person. It has nothing to do with the fact that you're in the media and she needs to be reelected. It has nothing to do with her. She loves you as a human being.
4: I dropped my little flex in there. I said, I'm your neighbor, but
5: I also do this for a living. Yeah. Yeah. My card.
4: Paulina has things she wants too. Oh, I think both of them want something from the friendship.
5: Yeah. Yeah, there might be a tree removal I'm looking forward
1: That's
5: to.
1: That's what I'm talking about. You want a dumpster in the front yard? Like, yep. What you want a tree? Oh, you want a driveway too? Yeah. You've been trying to get a driveway for a while.
5: Oh, we're not driveway.
4: Oh, we're not. Allegedly,
5: she wants
1: so
5: a driveway.
1: So basically, you don't really want celebrity friends. You just want influential people in your lives who can get things done for you.
0: Hello. I mean, you and I, you know, we have built quite the friendship, and you get things done. You know? So I'm like, okay, if this is what it's like being friends, can I get the mayor, the governor, somebody to call me?
1: I was going to say, aim a lot higher.
0: Yeah.
1: I can get you into like 3 restaurants in town. And,
4: yeah, you're influential. I'll take you.
1: And that's my party trick. And it's a great party trick for the people who've never seen it before, but then most of my friends have, so it's not that impressive anymore.
4: It's impressive.
1: Yeah, no,
4: I might need you next weekend.
0: If this is what it's like being friends, can I get the mayor, the governor, somebody to call me?
1: I was
0: going to
1: say, aim a lot higher.
0: Yeah.
1: I can get you into like 3 restaurants in town. And,
4: yeah, you're influential. I'll take you.
1: And that's my party trick. And it's a great party trick for the people who've never seen it before, but then most of my friends have, so it's not that impressive anymore.
4: It's impressive.
1: Yeah, no,
4: I might need you next weekend.
1: Aim much higher.
0: No, it's a beautiful thing. Shout out to...

0: Oh, I want all the things. Yes.
1: Yeah, we only have one key to the city, and it's to Crete.
2: Yes.
1: Indiana, technically, right? Crete's in Indiana. Or is it in Illinois?
0: No,
1: it's Illinois?
2: Mm-hmm. Yeah.
1: I don't know where I was totally that morning. Not. I never saw the out. It was
2: You're
1: all
2: very
1: black.
2: Close to Indiana.
1: It was very dark the entire time I drove to Crete. We have that key. It's right there. But that's the only key we have. Exactly. We don't have a day. We don't have anything. What, you know what? You get to work on your... On your friendships that will get us things.
0: Mm-hmm, Pritzker, you got 24 hours to respond. Don't let Governor Moore outdo you.
1: Oh, now we're calling out governors.
0: Call me Big Daddy.
1: Leveraging governors. Yeah, the governor of Maryland is much nicer to me than the governor of Illinois. But now, what are you offering me?

0: biggest stories of the day.
1: Well, this is a story this morning. I didn't know that we needed to worry about Monday the 13th. Were you ever worried about Monday the 13th? Because this story is to debunk any concern about Monday the 13th.
2: I worry about every Monday. You just never know.
1: It is a wild world, you know.
2: It is.
1: Monday the 13th is not considered as unlucky as Friday the 13th, but people must have been thinking this. There's a whole story about it. No strong historical or cultural record of Monday the 13th being considered especially unlucky. Well, some people may extend the fear of the number 13 to any day it falls on, including Monday. The 13th is simply a date that happens to fall on a Monday and doesn't mean anything unlucky, in case you're wondering.
3: So there,
1: it's going to be a good day, guys. Positive mental attitude. Stunning news out of Washington, D.C. over the weekend. Senator Lindsey Graham died on Saturday night at the age of 71. The office of the South Carolina Republican

0: said only that he passed away from a brief and sudden illness. That's all we know. The cyclospora outbreak has now spread to 31 states. Health officials are saying that an outbreak of intestinal illness caused by a parasite is now in 31 different states. The Centers for Disease Control and Prevention said that it had reviewed reports of 843 cases of the cyclosporasis. Look. You're not coming to me for medical advice, okay? So I don't know how to say it. Cyclospora. Michigan alone reported over 1,500 cases as of Friday. The numbers are likely higher because they only account for reported cases. The CDC says as of Thursday, there had been 86 hospitalizations nationally and no deaths. The areas hit the hardest by the outbreak appear to be the Midwest and Northeast, including Michigan and New York. People can contract the illness by eating food or drinking water contaminated with the parasite. Cooking produce is an effective way to avoid an infection, as heating food to 158 degrees Fahrenheit or higher kills the cyclospora. So there. Now, if I'm not going to die, how much weight am I going to lose?
1: Yeah.
0: I don't want anyone to die, but I mean, I could, you know, another 10 pounds and I'm there.
1: I wouldn't know the difference. If I had this,
0: can I tell the cyclospora, like, I want you to really get me in the midsection. Like, get me good.
1: Yeah.
0: Not the face, not the booty, where I don't have anything anyway. Right. I have no ass.
1: No,
0: completely flat.
1: That's okay.
0: You know, can we just move a little from here to there, and now I got a balanced body.
1: Make it worth it. Make this worth it.
0: That's what I mean. Mm-hmm. I hope nobody gets this. An escaped wildebeest at an Indiana zoo forces the evacuation of the whole place. Now, that's something. You're at the zoo with the kids. You're looking at the penguins or whatever, and it's like, hey, we got to get out of here because one of the animals broke out. Visitors had to be evacuated from an Indiana zoo exhibit last week because of an escaped wildebeest. The Fort Wayne Zoo says that a male white bearded wildebeest escaped from its habitat in the African savanna exhibit on Friday. Visitors had to be evacuated from the area in a calm fashion as not to spook the animal. The zoo says the quick actions of its team members allowed us to secure the area and provide the wildebeest with a safe path back to the habitat. No injuries were reported, and the exhibit has since been reopen. Don't make me get that blowgun out. I'll get the blowgun out. You know, just a little minor, little sleepy sleepy for the wildebeest until we can put it back.
2: Yeah.
0: You know me with the blowgun. That's what it sounds like when I. That's what they call me in for these sorts of things. You ever seen those things?
2: Yes.
0: Yeah.
2: Uh-huh.
0: Okay, because you're looking at me crazy, but no.
2: Well, I mean.
0: And then they. I'm not talking about, you know, any permanent injury. Wildebeest just sort of goes to sleep, and then we carry wildebeest back and set it down, and you know, like me after a night of drinking. So they do to me. They blow gun me, and then I wake up the next day, everything is fine. How do we feel about AI prescription refill? Because a prescription refill program that quietly launched in Utah earlier this year has kicked off a big medical debate. Is artificial intelligence ready to take over tasks that until now could only be performed by doctors? The program allows Utah residents to get their prescriptions refilled online by an AI chatbot called Doctronic. It's a seemingly simple step toward making healthcare more convenient for patients and prescribers, but it's also a precedent-shattering milestone that has set off alarm bells for doctors, lawyers, and public health experts. The pilot program has laid bare questions about the role of AI in medicine, including how it should be regulated, where the doctors should be able to veto it, and what kind of safety measures are needed. You got to think that if you typed in a bunch of symptoms, along with a doctor watching this, into you know, AI, whatever AI, you got to think that AI might come up with a different idea than the human would based on the fact that AI knows everything and the human knows what it can remember.
2: Right.
0: So I guess I don't see a problem with this. I mean, I think I'd be a little troubled if ChatGPT was up on the screen and it's like, oh, man, what's going on with you? You got, where's it? It's got an ooze? Where's the ooze? And then you're like typing in ooze, you know? And then ChatGPT is like, well, for ooze, you do the following stuff. But then I guess if a doctor looked at it, it was like, I hadn't thought of that. And then went and looked at it again at that option and was like, yeah, actually, that makes sense. Do that. Well, that might be a good thing, right? Because we're humans and we can't possibly remember every possible combination of medicine or, you know, there's probably combinations that we haven't thought of yet that the chat might be able to do.
2: Yeah. But I mean, what is life without a little human error? You know, like prescribe me a little extra. Maybe ask accident.
0: I think that's the exact argument for this. Thank you. You just made the exact argument for why we should have it.
2: Well, are they going to go on lunch break at the same time like our pharmacists do now?
3: Oh, girl.
2: Like, why is everybody together on lunch break?
1: We are close.
0: Well, that's a whole different issue. This is just to get the prescription, not to actually get the medicine.
2: Okay.
0: State and federal. I love that. And I get they all have to eat, but, like, can they not stagger that?
3: Do we do group meals?
0: We don't all just eat at the same time and not talk for 20 minutes, you know, because we all ate at the same time.
1: Mm-hmm.
0: I do think that's interesting because I think for a lot of people, like, I didn't realize that a lot of pharmacies close from, like, noon to one. They just close.
1: Do. They do.
0: But that's the time that a lot of people have in their day to go get medicine.
2: Right.
3: The reason when I want to go is there or at lunch.
2: Right.
3: I have
2: all
3: to
2: the
3: walk
2: time.
3: Around
2: right.
3: and wait.
2: Yeah.
3: yeah.
0: So I just,
3: yes.
0: I don't, and I'm sure there's a reason why. Maybe a pharmacist can explain why they all of you have to go at once. It's kind of like the DMV.
1: Yeah,
0: like, why is everyone taking a break at the same time?
1: Well, I think it's because, like, the pharmacist, right, has to be on site, basically, to, like, let their assistants hand us the prescription or whoever's packing
3: them. If we have questions
1: or whatever. Questions to the pharmacist.
3: Yeah.
1: Oh, I pulled up my car and waited for an hour at the drive-thru because they have, like, a drive-thru window at Walgreens. I have done that because I'm like, if I get out of this line, there are going to be five cars when I come back in an hour. So I have parked, waited, and then looked over and waited for them to come back. Yeah, I'm annoying.
0: Well, I don't know if this solves that. I don't think it does. But state and federal laws limit prescribing to licensed medical professionals. Proponents of the tech say those laws, which have been underwritten in U.S. medicine for more than 100 years, should be updated to include AI chatbots and other new tech. Some experts, like one from the University of Pennsylvania, insist that they aren't opposing AI prescribing. What they say is that it should have to meet rigorous standards akin to human doctors who undergo years of testing and training before being licensed to practice medicine.
4: Yeah, I feel like there are things that, like, maybe there's not a case on the internet for Chad to read, and then you're saying, hey, this is making me feel like this, and a human can go, oh, maybe it's because X, Y, or Z is in that medication. I don't know. I still would.
0: Yeah, but I would think the computer would know that too.
4: Like, if there hasn't ever been a case or something.
0: Well,
4: but
0: how would the human know it?
4: Because going to school, you can say, hey, maybe this is reacting. Like, I just feel like there's more, like, thought process behind a black or white answer that an AI would give. You know what I mean?
0: Hmm.
2: Guaranteed human.
4: Yeah.
0: I'm kind of not entirely opposed to this, but I'm a pharmacy tech, and I can totally explain the lunch situation. Bella, get her on the phone.
2: Please.
0: I need to know. We got to get to the bottom of this. So World Cup, Jason. Game balls for World Cup matches have become stars in their own right during the tournament. The ball has made headlines with its embedded technology and raised questions among fans, including why is everyone expected to promptly toss the ball back onto the field? If you try and keep a World Cup ball, they'll come get it from you. Like, security guards will come and they'll get the ball from you.
3: Got it.
0: So we don't really know. The thrill of catching a match ball is short-lived for World Cup attendees. The staff members working the match will be waiting there, and they'll come and find you, and they'll ask you to throw it back or they'll take it from you. Some fans try and get a quick selfie with the ball if they're lucky enough to get their hands on it. A game ball would certainly be a coveted memento if you went to a game, especially for those who spent thousands of dollars on flights, hotels, and prime tickets. And the amount of money, right, like, how much are these balls worth that you can't have enough world, and how much is World Cup making? You know, gazillions of dollars. That's a real number. Gazillions of dollars.
3: Right.
0: Like, then have enough balls that I can keep one.
3: What's the technology?
0: Well, see, so I guess we don't really know. The organization would not respond to comment on, they wouldn't comment on this or respond to any media who's reached out about it. Theories range from tradition to economic concerns to the ball's technology to the flow of the game. I don't think there's ever been a policy where you can keep the ball, which, unlike baseball, is a fairly expensive piece of equipment. According to one soccer historian, back in the day, it was not unusual for there to only be one ball at the game, and that was it. So if you catch one, even if you spent, you know, $10,000 on your ticket, you're throwing it back.
3: Wow.
0: You can't have it. And speaking of which, the FIFA Finals ticket prices it's kind of a moving target here. They have dropped by 28% over the past week and 19% in the past 3 days across platforms like SeatGeek and StubHub. However, I guess the average, about $7,000 a seat.
3: Whoa.
0: If you want to go to the FIFA Finals, that's down from the peak of $12,200. And if you want some of the best seats in the stadium, a single ticket, $38,000.
1: Wow, it's on sale.
0: To go to the FIFA Finals. And the USPS unveils new Barbie stamps. I'm sure they're going to be $17 by the time they come out, because I told you last week they're going up to like 85 cents. Now, you're raising your prices. stuff still isn't showing up, and we still have this thing called the interwebs. Okay, so I don't know why I'm paying more now for a service that I'm not 100% sure works. The latest stuff, like, in fact, Ben Hameen, who is the intern of all interns, who is why we call Bella Hameen, because, well, just to extend his legacy a little further, he's getting married in a couple of weeks, and he sent me a save the date, and then I heard nothing else. And I thought, wow, I didn't make the cut. I made the save the date cut, which I saved.
1: Yeah.
0: Okay, but then I didn't get an invitation. So he writes me, hey, were you planning on RSVPing? Because he's a little sassy little guy.
1: He is sassy.
0: And I wrote him back, hey, sassy pants, I never got an invitation. I think you have some explaining to do.
3: Check your trucking.
0: And what he explained to me then was that I guess many of his guests never received an invitation. He sent them all at the same time, and many people never got one.
1: What?
0: So a lot of people were like sitting around, because what do you do? What's the etiquette in that situation? You got to save the date, but you didn't get an invitation.
1: Yeah.
0: You can't call the person up and be... First of all, I love you, Ben. Bennett. Ben Hameen. I wasn't really... If you had decided to uninvite me, so be it. That's just a weekend. I don't have to go to Bloomington, Illinois, okay? So, fine with me. I would have sent you a gift either way. But I'm not going to reach out to you and say, hey, that thing that I'm not 100% sure I want to do, I love you, and I loved your dad more than life itself, so I'm going to go. However, that thing I don't really want to do I still get to do it?
1: You know? Yeah, I would have thought that he broke up or something, to be honest. If I'm not getting anything after that, I'd be like, well, I guess the day's open now. Like, yeah. I don't know.
0: Well, and they're pretty young, and I don't know if the budget changed, or maybe they didn't want me to. Maybe I was on the cutting room floor, and I can accept that. But I reached out to him, and he said, yeah, no, a lot of people just didn't show up. We mailed them, put little Barbie stamps on them, and then nothing happened.
1: Oh, wow.
0: But the latest offering goes on sale today, and it features Barbie-themed stamps designed in collaboration with Mattel. The Postal Service says the stamps were created with a spirit of fun, using a mix of eye-catching shades, but leaning heavily on pink. So I guess you can get those if you'd like to. It's National Delaware Day today. Shout out to Delaware. Tiffany the pharmacist. Good morning, Tiffany the pharmacist. How are you?
5: I'm good. I'm actually just a pharmacy tech, so I don't
0: want to... Oh, anyway,
4: don't sell yourself short.
0: Well, but I see what she's doing. You know, she doesn't want the false valor. Okay, because you didn't go to all the pharmacy school, right?
5: Right, exactly.
0: Yeah. You did like an online class, boom, boom, bang. You're good, right?
5: Yeah.
0: I was kidding, but okay. Why do we, at the pharmacy, why do we all have to break at the same time? And why does that time have to be lunch when a lot of people might have the time to come spend money in said pharmacy?
5: So I can't speak for like a lot of the mom and pop ones because I worked at one of the retail pharmacies for the big mart, if you know what I mean.
1: Mm-hmm.
5: And they would only do 1:30 to 2 p.m. That was our lunch. And they would do that because it's kind of later because that whole, like, lunchtime rush. And when I tell you, we would get that lunchtime rush. But these big retail pharmacies now are not even closing for those 30 minutes if they have two pharmacists. See, that's the key. If you have one pharmacist, you have to close because they have to take a break. But if you have two, they can be open for as long as they want because everything we do, a pharmacist pretty much checks it off.
0: I see. You know what I mean?
5: They have to have their eyes on everything.
0: So if you only have one, then we got to shut down the whole operation.
5: Yeah, for at least that 30 minutes.
0: Now, why can't the pharmacist look at it ahead of time and then go eat a little sandwich? You know, be like, this all looks good to me. I'm going to go eat a sandwich now.
5: Well, it's a little more complicated because there's so many steps. Like, people don't realize, like, when it comes to the pharmacy, like, you've got to go to the doctor. The doctor sends it in. We have to review it. If it's not right, we got to call the doctor. Half the time, it's not right.
0: I see.
5: The doctor sends stuff in, okay. And it makes no sense.
0: Okay, fair enough. Fair enough. Okay, fine. I understand now. Thank you. And I appreciate all of you at the pharmacy, and especially you, yes. Tiffany, the pharmacy tech. Thank you.
1: Yes.
0: Oh, wait, and how do you feel about AI prescription refills?
5: Oh, gosh, as soon as you said it, I said, oh, no.
1: Uh-huh.
0: You said, oh, no, versus you just said that we have to have a pharmacy there to correct all the human errors. So, like, what if this skipped a step in the human error? But you know what I mean? Like, what if the ChatGPT saved all the human error from happening?
5: I don't know if it really would, though, because when you think about it, like, a lot of doctor's offices use the AI, like, recording to make their notes.
1: Mm-hmm.
5: And Like, have you ever read your notes at the end of the day? A lot of times they're wrong because these things are picking up stuff. Mm. Like, and Chad, you know, he's helpful, I guess. I don't use him. But when you think about it, like, he's not going to remember, like, okay, maybe the doctor found out during this visit you're allergic to something, but then a medicine that could be beneficial if you weren't allergic is something that could fix your problem, and it go and sends it over.
0: But my doctor doesn't remember that. My doctor barely knows my name. My doctor doesn't look up from the computer screen. Kayla doesn't even have one. She uses an iPad. So I don't know. I think maybe we're being a little short-sighted on this. I might even trust it a little more, actually.
4: Will you try it out first?
0: I think I will.
2: Okay. I don't know.
0: If it saves my Psychosplora or whatever, then I'm fine. Thank you, Tiffany. Have a good day.
5: Yeah, have a great day, guys.
0: Yeah. If it fixes my my psychosis, but if it fixes my whatever that thing is that's making people poop all the time, in the period of time where I decide, like if AI can fix it when the body's looking right, you know, and the vacation, I've had enough time off, then fine. Then I might be interested. We're going to take a coffee break now, so just going to be just silent for a few minutes while we do that. And then we'll come back and do the entertainment report. Blogs are coming up, waiting by the phone. Got big money with Showbiz Shelley today. $1,500 in the showdown. It's all on the way in the next hour.

0: Jones Entertainment Report is on the Fred Show.
1: I don't even know if you guys have noticed this, but like singer David's murder case has progressed very, very slowly. Like things seem to be taking a long time since the body of that young girl, Celeste Rivas, was found in his Tesla last year, but it feels like longer than that. And we're now finding out that a grand jury convened more times than we even knew. So this judge signed off on a limited unsealing of transcripts from grand jury testimony given on 7 different occasions. And so they met 7 different times. This doesn't mean that we'll get to see them. They'll go to defense attorneys and prosecutors involved with the case. But this all happened like when they met months before David was even arrested in April. Now, this is just his opinion, but TMZ's Harvey Levin said he feels like this means that there may be issues with the prosecution's case. Because why are they meeting so much? As you know, they claim that David killed Celeste, who was a minor, April 2025, after she allegedly threatened to reveal potentially compromising information about their relationship. He has pled not guilty to charges against him. But yeah, they met 7 different times. So I don't know what's going on, but it seems to be taking a very long time. And I feel bad for the family because it's dragging out. For those wondering why Taylor Swift and Travis Kelce got married at MSG instead of a real forest like it looked inside or called it tacky, this is the reason. New overhead footage of Taylor trying to eat and have fun with friends at a wedding over the weekend is just popping up all over the internet. She was at her husband Travis's former teammate Juju Smith-Schuster's wedding over the weekend, and one person wrote, "I've never seen her eat before. This is so weird." Because she was eating, she was drinking. Like we usually don't get to see that, but yeah, like what? My girl can't even just chill. I would be picking my nose. Like I just would never know when people are looking at me. Juju now plays for the Giants, but he married Laura Kruk at the Ritz in Orange County, and yeah, part of it was outside, so we got like a whole play-by-play of what she was doing, what she was wearing. Tom Brady was there, Patrick Mahomes, George Kittle, Gronk, Andy Reid. So it's really, truly like wedding season for them. I feel like that's the whole crew that was at their wedding. Jennifer Lopez was also there. Brad Pitt was also there. Tom Hanks, Dakota Johnson. So truly, I think it's a copy-paste of like their wedding guest list. So they partied again with those people. After they did get married, they jetted to Montana for a few days before heading to the wedding in California. They were staying with his brother Jason Kelce, sister-in-law Kylie Kelce, at this very exclusive Yellowstone Club in Montana in Big Sky. And I guess you have to own property there, but a lot of celebrities do, and you can kind of vacation. It's very private. That is also where they took a trip with Erin Andrews and oh my gosh, her co-star Carissa Thompson, her co-host on her podcast, and their husbands. They did a little trip over, I think, over the winter there. So it's some exclusive place.
2: But have you heard the conspiracy theory that they trained everybody from Madison Square Garden to Connecticut? I heard this one over the weekend.
1: Oh.
2: That everyone just went into Madison Square Garden, but apparently she teleported them all to to some other state, to Connecticut, where the wedding actually took place. Oh. And the $10 million in Madison Square Garden was all just a gigantic decoy, which what I originally thought it was.
1: Same.
2: I originally thought we were just look over here, but nothing was happening. But I think that's actually what happened. I think they got married a few weeks previous, prior. I think they got married with family and friends, and then they had this big party in Madison Square Garden. They called it a wedding, but it wasn't the real wedding. Mm-hmm. And that's right. And I think it really did happen there. And that's what I think.
1: I know Kim and Kanye did that. They had like their reception or welcome dinner in Paris, and then I think the next day they flew everyone to Italy, and nobody knew they were going there, I'm pretty sure. So I kind of thought she was going to do the same. But yeah, I think they were really inside of there, and it was just because of, drone footage and security. Madonna made history as her new album, Confessions 2, debuts at number 1 around the world. She teamed up with Absolute, Grindr, Built, and more partners for one of the biggest album launches ever. I'm not sure, but it seems like she was probably the first singer to go live on Grindr.
3: Yeah,
1: and,
3: I think she was.
1: Collab with them in Times Square, which was pretty iconic. I know that everybody, all her biggest fans were there. And speaking of records, the Michael Jackson movie biopic becomes the first biopic, however you want to say it, in history to make $1 billion at the global box office, beating Bohemian Rhapsody and Oppenheimer. So there you go. if you want to. I said, did you see that video I sent you of that little kid mowing his lawn, trying to dance like Michael as he's, it's very funny. If you want to follow us on social, we go live throughout the show on Twitch and YouTube, Fred Show Radio. It's the same on Instagram, Threads. We have the Fred Show TikTok as well as the free iHeartRadio app.
2: Caitlin's involved in a romantic a tryst of some kind. That you've been called out on. And I can't believe you. I'm so ashamed.
1: Same.
2: I'm so ashamed.
1: I can't believe it either.
2: And if we have time, I'll talk about this wedding I went to over the weekend. Congratulations to my friends, by the way. Gary, the news anchor, and Maria. But just sit right back in here. A tale of a fateful trip that started in Hollywood, Florida. And I almost died. And if you don't know the reference, then that just makes me that much older. Did you know the reference? Gilligan's Island.
3: Oh, no.
2: You know what, Jason? I'm not.
4: Jason said,
2: You were the wrong person to ask. Hey, Hillary.
5: Hey, guys, how's it going?
2: Hillary's an ER nurse, and we have a lot of very qualified people who listen to us. Mm-hmm. I'm surprised that you would call and associate your name with ours, but so you might be okay with this AI prescription thing that we were talking about in headlines?
5: Yeah, so the key thing with that is refills. So a lot of people, believe it or not, in the ER will wait like 4 to 6 hours for something as small and as simple as a refill. So honestly, from the ER perspective, it would save us a lot of time and energy because, to be quite honest, I absolutely hate refilling prescriptions, especially if it's something like, hey, I've been on this blood pressure medicine for like 15 years. I literally just need a refill. A lot of people don't actually have access to healthcare. So in that sense, I could see it being really helpful. I can see it being nuanced for something like a new prescription, which, again, it says refill, so I don't think that's necessarily the case. I don't think that would remove the human facet of it.
2: I don't think, though, I would be, maybe not right in front of me, but if I had some complicated case, or if they were confused or not sure what was going on with me, I don't think I would be too offended if there was a way to input my entire medical history into the computer, and then which would include allergies and things I've had in the past and things that I might have an issue with, and then see what this thing spits out, right? Because it's going to look at everything ever. Right. And it's going to come up with combinations that humans have never thought of, or maybe wouldn't because they're interdisciplinary or whatever. So, I mean, I'm not saying you should just do it without thinking about it. Like, oh, AI says drink poison. So that'll fix everything. But I also think that maybe it's possible that this might be a good use for it. Unlike Paulina using it for relationship advice.
4: Hey, man.
5: Yeah, no, again, I think it's important to, like, use it as a tool. I think it would be absolutely refutable to not use it as a tool and be like, hey, it's something to consider, you know, just to give you various options. Because there's this thing called Open Evidence, which is literally an AI which collects everything from all the various, like, published and peer-reviewed medical sources and evidence out there, research, and they actually can help use it. You have to put in your formal, what we call, like, our NPI number, to actually even use it.
2: Right, because you got to have some kind of basis. You got to have, because like me, I type it in and it's like, you're dead. You died. You're already dead. And then I go to the doctor and I'm like, I'm dead. I'm already dead. And then the first thing the doctor says to me is, get off Google because you don't know what you're talking about. I know what I'm talking about. You're not dead, actually. But I mean, so you got to know, you got to have a basis. I'm not suggesting that it just replaces doctors. People like you, who is, you're an ER nurse or a physician, is going to have, be able to look at this and say, well, that makes sense in a way that I wouldn't be able to. But it might also be like, have you ever tried using this medicine and that medicine? It's like, I've never even thought of that. Mm-hmm. You know, and then boom, life's, now I'm not dead anymore.
5: Exactly. See? So I think it would be important to use it as a tool. But I think, again, of course, it's not an end-all be-all. Because at the end of the day, like, that's where I think the human factor in it is important. Because sometimes there are some things that ChatGPT or different AIs or things, you know, are not aware of.
2: Well, if,
5: and some things can only be learned through experience.
2: Hillary, the ER nurse, if we could skip the part where they call me fat and then ask how many drinks I drink and then shame me. They don't even believe me. Like, when's the last, you know, are you sexually active? And I'm like, not really. And they're like, no, but sir, you said that last time, too. I'm like, yeah, it was true last time, too. But sir, that was a year ago. Yeah, I know. I already know. I know that.
4: Right.
2: Like, why are you shaming me?
5: For the record, BMI is actually not a good measure of literally anything in terms of health, because you could be like super tall and super muscular, and it would still indicate that you're considered overweight.
2: Which is me. That's me. That's exactly how they describe me, Hillary. It's just, I'm too muscly for that thing. Thank you, Hillary. Have a good day.
5: You guys too. We appreciate y'all.
2: Appreciate you as well. Yeah. Blogs. Well, I appreciate you. You're the lifesaver.

0: 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Blogs. Kaylin is, someone's coming for her.
1: Mm-hmm.
0: Someone's coming for her. And I went to a wedding and I almost died and, waiting by the phone. That's a tease right there.
2: Come on now.
0: People gonna sit for a couple of minutes.
1: I'm gonna stay.
0: And yeah, we got a couple of minutes. You know, gonna play a little couple little commercials. But then we go 50 minutes, no commercials. I feel the need to explain that because there have been some questions about it lately. It's been the same way for, well, a decade. But anyway, that's the explanation. So commercial free on the Fred Show next.
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1: DC-295 is closed southbound between East Capitol Street and Pennsylvania Avenue because of an accident and investigation. Traffic is stopped all the way from Eastern Avenue. Try to avoid it if you can. Northbound on DC-295 in that same stretch has reopened. Interloop local lane stop and go between the local lane split and 295. 270 Spur southbound stop and go between 270 and the Beltway. And 295 northbound between the Beltway and the Naval Research Lab is also stop and go. I'm Rose and that's your traffic.
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3: I had no idea. The Fred Show is on.
0: And I do speak Paulina, but not all the time. Mm-hmm. Sometimes I need an explanation.
1: Sometimes.
0: Translation. Monday, July 13th, Fred Show's on. Good morning. Glad you are here. Hello, Kaylin.
4: Good morning.
0: Hi, Jason Brown.
5: Hi.
0: Hi, Paulina.
4: Hey.
0: Hi, Kiki.
4: Good morning.
0: Shelby is $1,500 in the showdown in about 25 minutes. That money is yours. We're also commercial free all morning. Blogs in just a second. The Entertainment Report and Waiting by the Phone all coming up.
6: Yeah, they talk about it.
3: Yeah, they talk better than they type.
6: They talk about it. Talk about it.
3: These are the radio blogs on the Fred Show.
0: Right, it's like we're writing in our diaries, except we say them aloud. We call them blogs. Kaylin's got one. Go.
4: Thank you. Dear blog, so I don't know if you guys can feel it, but there's a lot of weird stuff going on right now for my astrology girlies. Mercury is in reggaeton, as they say. It's in Gatorade. There's a lot of weird stuff. Affects communication, travel, technology. Anyways, if you think I'm crazy, all good. But this is just one of the things on the list of many things that has happened to me lately that I'm just like, what is going on? So over the weekend, I sat down and I tried to answer some messages from some people. I can be a little avoidant when it comes to, as you guys know, emails, text messages. It seems overwhelming to me, but I do try to answer everyone on Instagram if they're nice enough to message me. So I have to like carve out time with like a coffee and really go through it. So anyway, so I come across this message that kind of stopped me in my tracks, and I will read you this message. It also came with a photo. I'll show my boy Jason the photo. He's right next to me.
2: Oh,
4: okay.
2: Okay,
4: so it's a photo of a couple. The man is kissing the woman on the cheek. The woman has her hand on his chest, and this message says, "He's married. Don't inbox him again. He has a family. Sorry for the inconvenience. He did this when he was drunk. This is his wife." So I was like,
0: what was the nature of the communication before that?
4: So yeah, so I scrolled up because let me tell you, I don't know this man from a hole in the wall. Like I don't, you know, and obviously like, you know, he followed me. So maybe he's one of the 13, whatever. I scroll up. When I tell you the only communication this me and this man had is, and you can see, we posted a video of Waiting by the Phone, the never ending pasta bowl.
0: Yes.
4: It was called, okay. I reposted that. And all this man did was send me 3 laughing emojis to what I posted, and all I did was heart it, because sometimes if I can't, you know, if there's no response to be made, I want to show people that I acknowledge
0: it. What a little harlot you are. Unbelievable. I can't believe you would flirt with a married man in that fashion.
4: Hell of a wrecker. So I go
0: ahead. Can you believe this kind of behavior?
4: I hearted it.
1: That's why I keep locking.
0: Straight to jail.
4: Out. Right. You know, you guys keep your men safe around me, because
0: I can't even believe that you would heart someone else's correspondence
4: right.
0: to you.
4: I know.
0: Well, I bet things are great at home.
4: Right. So this is, there's a lot of red flags. So I'm invested now because this
1: me
4: woman
1: too.
4: Is like literally like he has a family. Like she's accusing me of like breaking up a family. So I go to his page, right? Scroll through his whole Instagram. This man has not a photo of his wife. However, while she was in his Instagram account, I did notice that she changed his profile picture to the same photo that she sent me. Okay. And then she made his bio. The only thing his bio says is husband to the beautiful, and it says her name, okay?
0: Oh,
4: so she clearly has done some recon work. Then I notice that this woman has blocked me from her husband's account because I went on her other accounts, and he still follows all those.
0: Well, when you behave yourself like that.
7: Right, Kaylin. That is wild.
4: Please.
7: Oh.
0: Yeah, why don't you stay away from the married men, Kaylin? Unbelievable. We have a higher level of integrity on this show than that, okay?
4: I was like, oh my goodness. So now I'm invested. So there's definitely, I feel for her because there's definitely a reason why she feels this way. But I just wish I could tell her like a heart. I don't know if like how much you use social because it doesn't appear that you have your own Instagram because she didn't put it in his bio. Baby girl, like a heart does not mean nothing. I'm so sorry.
0: I've gotten myself caught up in way worse than that. I'll tell you something. As a single guy for my whole life, basically, and having done this job for 20 some years, I mean, since I was 16, basically, I wasn't getting DMs from married women at 16, but I, you know.
4: Okay, I hope not.
0: But a couple of times I've gotten, you know, where someone will DM me and say I'm divorced, or someone will tell me they're divorced, or someone will tell me they're, you know, they're separated, or that you know, that's not their boyfriend or whatever. More than once, what's funny to me is, I think it's happened 2 or 3 times. The messages I get are always, they're coming from me. It's always like, you know, I'm gonna expose you as a scumbag, flirting with my girlfriend, my wife. First of all, I didn't know you existed because I was told that you were a loser.
4: And that
0: they dumped you. The second thing is, I could probably give you a lot of context that might be helpful to you in your life. Like, I could, if you don't come at me, because I didn't know. I don't even know these people. I'm just being nice, you know, because if you, to your point, if you reach out to us on social, that means that you might have an interest in something that we're doing, and I'm going to respond. And like, I don't, and if you tell me you're single or whatever, I may have a little dialogue with you. I don't know. I meet 1% of the people that hit us up. You know, I wish I could meet more, but it doesn't work that way. But the thing is, they always come at you. And it's like, you know, if you didn't, I could provide you with the entire context, all of the screenshots. You could see everything, and it might make you think a little differently about your situation here, because actually you're the clown in this one. But I'm not going to do that now because you came at me.
4: Yeah.
0: So the next time that someone does that, you might, and if you want some information, you might try a more timid approach, because that person might go, oh, no, wait. I got text messages. I got emails. I got pictures. I look at all this stuff. And I don't, not that I want to get involved in that kind of drama, but I will say that, you know, I suppose it could be helpful to someone who doesn't realize that they're being taken advantage of.
4: Yeah. I did want to ask, is there anyone listening to us that thinks that sending 3 laughing emojis to another woman is cheating?
0: All of us here.
4: Because she said he did that when he was drunk. I'm like, ma'am, he just laughed at something I posted. Like, does any, would you? Oh, boy.
0: Stop it. What? You would not be upset at that.
7: Oh, this is why my soon-to-be husband doesn't engage in social media activity.
0: But
7: because I take everything the wrong way.
0: Men are allowed to.
7: Like, what's at least so you're funny? Honest. You know what I'm saying? Like, who making you giggle? You know.
4: So if he said 3 laughing emojis to a video that was from a show, you would be like, that's bad.
7: Giggle. I mean, what's funny? You know, like, I want to laugh
4: the
7: too.
4: Waiting.
7: Tell me
0: social media rules are just are wild to me. Okay. And I think it's social media rules, especially relationships, I think can be whatever people decide they are in the moment. However they're feeling at the time, that's the rule. It's a dangerous place.
7: It really is.
4: I feel like I feel ashamed of myself. I did nothing wrong. I mean, I got blocked. And he has a family, please.
7: Yeah,
0: there's a lot more going on there than you. This has nothing to do with you.
7: Stop being so funny.
4: Now that I can never help.
7: You out here making people me and laugh. That's crazy.
4: I know.
0: I can't believe you.
4: Who
0: do you think you are?
4: I know. Making us look bad.
0: We haven't done 2 blogs in a row in a while, but I know people are on the edge of their seats waiting to hear about this wedding. And dear blog, there was a debate among friends this weekend at this wedding whether I should even discuss this, because I don't want for one second my friends to think that I am disparaging their wedding. This is not good. Do not post this on Instagram. I don't want the smoke. My friends got married on Friday night in Florida, and I think they did everything right. They hired a wedding planner. They had a vision. They wanted it to be on a boat. It was one of those like boats that like a big boat that you might go. We sometimes go on the lake with them and take clients and stuff at like 3 or 4 levels, you know.
4: Yeah,
0: and it's
4: dinner.
0: There's like a dinner floor, and then there was like a cocktail floor, and then there's like the top part. Which is outdoors, and that's where the ceremony was. But I feel bad because it was a disaster, kind of. And not in so far as the ceremony was beautiful. You know, he was emotional. She was emotional. Everybody was happy to see them together. The pictures were beautiful. That all went great. And then it's just, I don't know, it just started to kind of unravel from there. And a lot of what happened was out of their control. There was a storm that you know, cause we kind of like the ceremony was in the dock, and then they took the boat out and kind of like, I don't know where we were in Miami somewhere. I think it was the Intercoastal, kind of went up and down the Intercoastal a couple times. And then I guess the plan was to do that for 4 hours and have the dinner and the reception and the whole thing. And at one, so you got, this is guy's a news anchor, right? And his colleagues were on the boat. I was one of his colleagues in Charlotte. So
4: did they speak like that on the boat? Like, pass the bread.
0: No, they don't. No, trust me. They're nothing like that, which is one of these news anchors. I don't know know why they talk like that, because none of them talk like that. But
4: okay,
0: but we had meteorologists on the boat, right?
2: Oh, yes.
0: Because like he's a TV anchor, right? So one of his colleagues, so she's looking at the Doppler on her phone, going,
2: a private weather report.
0: She's like, there's a major storm that's about to hit this boat, and I don't think it's going to be great. I think we should go back to the dock. Went to the wedding planner and was like, look, I'm sorry. Like, I hate to be this person, but I do this for a living. And she's not like a weathercaster. She's like an actual 4-year meteorologist degree, like legitimate.
2: Oh, wow.
0: And she's like, hey, it might be advantageous for us because a part of the event is that because we kept like moving floors, right? So it would be like top floor was the ceremony and then go to floor 3 for drinks and then go to floor 2 for dinner and then back to floor 4 for dancing where the DJ was and stuff. And she's like, you might want to get him to move his equipment down and you might want to get everybody off the top deck and you might want to take this thing back to the dock because like this is nasty, this thing that's coming. You know, and the wedding planner's like, yeah, whatever. Sure enough, this thing hit. DJ was on the roof, so he had to shut down. So there was no music for the last hour and a half because he couldn't move his stuff down. My understanding was there was some kind of fight between the bride and the wedding planner to where the wedding planner quit. I have not confirmed any of this. I don't blame her for being upset with the wedding planner because she had an hour notice to fix the issue.
7: Right.
0: Like, hey, we're not going to have music for 20 minutes because the DJ is going to move his stuff down and then we're going to be all set when the rain comes. But it was like, nah, don't worry about that. I understand she quit, but then couldn't get off the boat.
4: No, play the tape
0: she's
4: out.
0: Like, I'm out of here, but you're not out of here because we're on a boat.
7: Right.
0: Okay?
2: No.
0: There was leaking from the ceiling at one point because the bathroom stopped working. We're not really sure what the leaking was. It got worse and worse and worse. The storm came, hit us, went back to the whole thing is I just felt terrible for them because they did everything right. This is what they wanted, and they got, you know, it wasn't like they tried to put this together with no help or like organization or they paid someone a lot of money to help do it. Anyway. Groom was just trying to get by. Bride was furious. I don't blame her. I think everyone had a great time and it was, you know, the sentiment being they got married and they're happy and that's the most important part. But I just felt terrible for these people. I felt so bad.
4: Did someone plug their phone in or something? That's my first thing because music changes everything.
0: So I thought at one point a couple of us were like, are there speakers anywhere?
4: Yeah.
0: Like, can we just plug in something? And then, like, I'll be DJ Neurotic. Like, I'll be David Guetta. I'll get up here, you know, and it'll be yacht rock like you've never heard before. Like, I got a playlist that will blow all your minds. But no, it was kind of, there's just a lot of uncertainty because it's like, what are we doing here exactly? You know, are they moving stuff? Are they not moving stuff? I don't know. I just felt really bad. And another reason I'm not having a wedding because it just doesn't take much for things to just unravel very quickly.
2: Yeah, in that environment, there's a lot of variables.
0: Yeah.
2: When you want to do
0: we're on a boat, we got weather.
2: Wedding. Yeah,
4: boat wedding.
2: We got
4: in Miami.
2: Heat.
0: Yeah, you know,
4: choices were made.
0: Yeah, No, and hey, they went for it, and I appreciate it.
2: Yeah, they did.
0: But congratulations to my friends. I'm very very happy for them. They're both great people, and they're gonna, you know, go make a family now and do whatever you do when you get married. I don't know because I won't be doing that. But I felt so bad because it was just one thing after another. And I'm going, oh, boy. And there was nowhere to. And people in the comments were asking me, how long did you stay? Well, I stayed for 5 hours because because then we got back to the dock early and they stopped serving alcohol for some reason. I don't know why. So no music, no alcohol. So we all sat there for like an hour and they wouldn't let us off because of the weather. So I'm just like, what is going on? At least we could have gone back to the dock and then just been like, all right, we're all going to a bar or whatever. For some reason that didn't happen. It was just, I don't know.
2: Wow.
7: Oh, man.
0: Yeah.
7: That wedding planner would have been overboard.
0: See, that's the thing. And I understand that like screaming at someone is typically not a way to resolve a problem, but this is a very important day and you know that you're dealing with temperamental people when it's their wedding day.
7: Yes.
0: So the fact like you gotta have backup after backup. Come on.
4: Right,
0: if this is what you do for a living, you've got to know that someone's gonna be very upset if their wedding starts to go downhill.
4: Mm-hmm.
0: Yeah. So anyway, let's do, but But they're married.
4: Right.
1: You know. That's all that matters.
7: That's good luck. All that matters. Right.
4: Rain.
0: Yeah. Mm-hmm. It's fine. And I'll never get the sweat out of my suit ever. Like, I can still, I think it's still wet right now.
7: You look nice. Four I like days that later. Suit.
0: Oh, you like, you liked
7: you
0: it?
7: You did look nice.
0: You yes. liked it? You like my double-breasted?
7: Yeah. What did you call suit? It? The tweed suit? Or
4: I think I meant linen, but I called it a tweed suit.
0: It was
4: suit,
0: linen.
4: Yes.
0: Yeah. Oh, okay. It was linen.
7: It was tweed.
0: Oh, I'm glad you liked
4: very
0: it.
4: Very nice.
0: All right. I didn't look like the wet rat that I was. Oh, boy. It was bad. Waiting by the phone is next. Fred Show.

0: by the phone? It's the Fred Show.
1: Ashton, good morning. Welcome to the show. How are you?
2: Good. How are you?
1: Doing great, man. What's going on with this woman, Anastasia? We got to hear how you met, about any dates you've been on, and then kind of where things are now and how we can help you.
2: Yeah. So I met her on this app, like a dating app.
1: Okay.
2: And
1: I'm vaguely familiar with those. Yeah, I've been known to, you know, frequent. But anyway, yeah, okay. So an app. You met her. Then what?
2: Yeah. We went to like a coffee place, and then we got some food later. The date was pretty nice. I was really into her. I thought it went well. I thought she had a good time too, because we had a good night and goodbye. But now she's ghosting me, so I don't know why.
1: Okay. All right. Well, that's where we come in, of course. We're going to call Anastasia, get her on the phone if we can. We're going to ask these questions on your behalf. And the hope, as always, is that we can straighten this out and set you up on another date and pay for it, okay?
2: Yeah, sounds good.
1: We're going to find out what's up next after Pink Pantherist in 3 minutes, part 2 of Waiting by the Phone. Fred Show.

0: Pink Panther, it's the Fred Show. It's on and commercial free. Ashton.
1: Hello.
0: Let's call Anastasia. This is a woman you met on one of the apps. You went on a nice coffee date. You thought everything went really well. You're a little confused, though, because you've reached out to her to plan another date, and she has not responded to you at all, and you want to know why.
1: Yep, that sounds right.
0: Okay, well, let's call her now. Good luck.
1: All right.
2: Hello?
0: Hi, is this Anastasia?
2: It is.
0: Hi, good morning. My name is Fred. I'm calling from the Fred Show, the morning radio show. The whole crew is here. And I do have to tell you that we are on the radio right now, and I would need your permission to continue with the call. Can we chat for just a second? Would you mind?
2: I guess I have time. What's up?
0: Well, thank you very much. We're calling on behalf of a dude named Ashton, and he says he met you on a dating app, and you guys went on a coffee date recently. Do you remember him?
2: Yeah, I remember, and I'm going to be honest. I'm not sure I'm actually comfortable being on the radio talking about this anymore.
0: Oh. Well, you can hang up anytime, I mean, if you want to, but we'd love to get the story because he reached out to us and he says that he thought the date went really well and he liked you, except he is confused, he says, because he can't get a hold of you. So, I mean, you can tell us and then we'll tell him and then, you know, this whole thing can be over, I guess.
2: Yeah. Okay. Well, I mean, I guess you're right. This is very awkward, but I guess nothing illegal happened, so... Sure. Yeah, Ashton and I met on Bumble. And we were like flirting and stuff, and he asked me out for coffee. And at the time he said it's because, oh, I'm taking a break from drinking, right?
0: Okay.
2: Which is no problem. I don't need to go out and drink, so
0: I was
2: going to
0: ask that question too about the coffee. Like, does he not drink or was he not drinking or, you know, who knows? Yeah, but anyway, so he's taking a break.
2: Yeah, I mean, that's what he told me. Yeah, that's great. I support that, so totally fine. We go, we had food, we got the coffee, we walked to my car, and, you know, he gave me a kiss before saying goodbye, and everything was fine, but, I don't know, my sixth sense kind of went off, and things took a turn. Basically, I know it's weird, but I did some creeping on him on social, and I found his Facebook with his photo, but it said he was much younger than what he told me.
0: I mean, how much younger? Like, you're going to jail younger or, you know?
2: No, but I have some friends who are cops, and I reached out to them, and they told me that he's 20.
0: So we, like, did a background check on the guy. Okay. So
2: yeah,
0: he's 20.
2: Like, I mean,
0: he's 20 years old, and how old are you?
2: I'm 34.
3: Oh, no.
0: Okay. And how old did he tell you he was?
2: He didn't exactly say, and I guess that's kind of like what I'm saying. But I mean, the whole like, oh, I'm taking a break from drinking. No,
0: yeah, it's been a 21-year break, actually, that he's taking. Because he, yeah.
3: He's
0: right.
3: Not legally
0: allowed. Right. He can't physically buy a drink. Okay. Wow.
2: Yeah, and my Bumble profile says that my age range is 30 to 50. So it means in order for us to have matched up on Bumble, he had to have lied.
0: Oh, so he consciously said his age older. Okay, now this isn't against the law. He's over 18. He's an adult. I mean, it's not like you did anything wrong, but I can also understand that you...
2: I feel like I kissed a boy.
0: Yeah, well, you know,
2: I could have babysat this kid.
0: Yeah, I mean, you were 14 years old. You were, you know, a woman, presumably, when he was born. But let me bring you, I forgot to mention that Ashton is here, and I'm very forgetful, and I apologize for that. Ashton, how old are you?
1: I'm 20.
0: Okay, and you're purporting to be much older than that, to match with older women, which I must say... is a genius move.
4: Yes,
0: That's a pro. That's a pro level move.
5: Oh, yeah.
0: I'll be honest.
5: Was cold.
0: I'll be honest with you.
3: He's
0: very, very creative, and it, you know, you were indeed taking a break from drinking because you can't. Right. So there's that. But also, if I had it to do over again, when I was 20, I would have been dating much older women too. In fact, if you've been listening for a while, you know I did have a transformational story when I was around 21 and I went out with someone significantly older. Now I did not lie about my age.
3: She knew.
0: If anything, I think she lied about hers, among other things.
3: Mm-hmm.
0: But anyway, that was a transformational experience for me. And I can see why you might want to do this. But what were you going to do when you eventually had to tell her how old you were?
1: Well, honestly, I didn't really think that far ahead, obviously. But
0: shocking.
1: I would have been honest about it. And you know, hopefully that they would take.
0: Did mom forget to pay your cell phone bill? Right. I mean, what's going on here? Like, you're breaking up a whole bunch. Sure. Anastasia, so you kissed a 20-year-old. You're 34. I mean,
4: There's nothing wrong with that age gap.
0: No, you...
5: Well, yes, it is. Nothing. When someone's 20...
0: I think there's nothing wrong with it. I think that the person needs to not pretend to be 10 plus years older. I think it's obviously very dishonest.
4: Right. Yes, it's a lie for me.
0: Right. And so I don't think there's any...
4: Fine.
0: Anastasia, you could go out with a much younger man if you chose to, and he can go out with a much older woman if he chooses to, but I think it's the dishonesty, it's the lack of transparency that's the issue here, right?
2: I mean, that's the reason he'll never see me again, but like, I mean, to each their own. I'm not bashing people who date people that are much younger than them, but I was pretty upfront that it's not for me, and then he like circumvented the system so that he could slip through the cracks anyway. And yeah, no, never again.
0: So it was manipulative, it was intentionally dishonest, because he knows that most 34-year-old women are not going to go out with a 20-year-old man. Most, I wouldn't say all, but most. And so you would never have accepted a date with him if you had known that he was 20.
2: No, I mean, there'd be no point. We're not even on the same playing field, like mentally, life-wise. Like, there's nothing to talk about.
0: I think that's fair to say. That's not a diss. That's just the facts.
2: Yeah, exactly.
0: Now, Ashton, how often has this worked for you? And do you ever get caught?
1: Well, it was really my first attempt, so...
0: First time.
1: No.
5: You can't even rent a car, bro.
0: I don't know. Yeah, but hey, I will say the whole taking a break from drinking. Well, it's multifaceted, because not only is it's smooth, but it's highly dishonest. Like, you know what you're doing. Like, you know that you're lying to these women. You're not being deceptive. You're being dishonest.
1: Yeah.
0: Yeah. I guess. He's like, yeah, I know.
4: Yeah.
0: I know.
2: You know, I'm glad I took this call now, because I hope you learned a lesson today, Ashton.
0: Yeah, it's giving like teacher and student. It really is. Yeah. Maybe this is what he's into. Actually, like, yeah.
2: Send him to his room. Let's not slip into another kink.
0: You're going to bed without dinner tonight, Ashton. I'll tell you what.
4: Bad boy.
0: Yeah, you've been a naughty boy.
5: No.
0: Okay, wait a minute.
4: Get over here.
0: This is turning into.
5: Oh.
0: Okay. Anyway. So Anastasia, I mean, I have to ask the question. It's my job. I know the answer. Would you like to go out with him again? We'll pay for it, perhaps with nice Chuck E. Cheese or something. I don't know.
4: I mean, the pizza fire.
2: Oh,
4: though.
2: My God.
0: We could go to a McDonald's with a play place.
5: I feel bad for her. If I kissed a 20-year-old, I would be like, I would feel like I kissed a child.
3: Yeah.
0: I mean, let's just be clear. He obviously looked old enough to her, and she was obviously into it. There's nothing wrong with this. It's a lie. It's not illegal. It's the lie that I would have an issue with, and it would also make me wonder, what else are you not telling me?
5: Right.
0: How, in what other ways are you being deceptive? But I mean, you didn't, let me ask you this, Anastasia. You couldn't tell that he was 14 years younger?
2: I mean, I wasn't going to say it, but maybe work on your skincare regimen, Ashton.
4: Uh-oh.
2: Like, you pulled it off. That's not a good thing.
0: Oh, wait. So now you kissed the pimply kid. Like, I don't know. I'm confused.
2: Okay.
0: Like,
2: I'm confused.
0: And I said, I'm trying to give you the benefit of the doubt here. And then you look like a very mature 20-year-old. And that's how this happened.
2: He had a beard. So, like, that helps, too. I've seen 16-year-olds with a full beard, and they can pull it off.
0: Well, I couldn't grow a full beard at 20, so, you know, he's well ahead of me, I guess.
4: Right, I still can't.
0: All right, look, so no for a second date. Ashton, look, I bet you there are people who would be into it if you just told the truth. Maybe not as many as you'd like, but you're good. The problem with these kind of lies is eventually you're going to have to tell the truth, and then you have a problem. So why not just tell the truth from the beginning?
1: Yeah, I'll definitely... start doing that more, I guess.
0: You should start doing that more. Yeah, I would recommend it. Okay. Anastasia, I'm sorry this happened to you. Good luck to you. Thank you for answering. Ashton, tell the truth. Good luck to you as well.
2: Yeah. Thanks, guys. Love your show.
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0: Kalen's Entertainment Report is on The Fred Show.
1: Rapper Jay-Z celebrated one of the biggest moments of his career thus far with a three-night residency at Yankee Stadium in New York. More than 45,000 people gathered at the stadium each night to witness one of the most iconic rappers perform in celebration of his debut album, Reasonable Doubt. That released in 1996 along with 2001's The Blueprint. Opening night, he not only did, you know, songs from both albums in full, he brought some people out. The show opened actually with a video of his wife Beyonce cutting his hair, and then the show kicked off with his 96 song Can't Knock the Hustle. Instead of Mary J. Blige performing with him, his wife Beyonce took the stage to sing her parts while adding her own little take on the performance. She looked amazing. Their daughter Blue Ivy also looked amazing. She was playing the piano during her dad's Reasonable Doubt hit Feeling It. Another New York legend, Nas, joined Jay-Z on stage during Dead Presidents, which famously sampled Nas's vocal line, "I'm out for dead presidents to represent me," from The World Is Yours off his landmark album, Illmatic. Who else was out there? He capped off opening night with Empire State of Mind alongside Alicia Keys. The second night, he brought out Eminem for Renegade. He also did Lose Yourself. Then he brought out Pharrell, which was pretty amazing. Did songs like Excuse Me, Miss, La La La, Excuse Me Again, I Just Want to Love You, Frontin', like, I mean, all the songs that you would think. And then last night, even though there was a security issue, the show started very, very late. He brought out Rihanna. Clips, I think, was there at some point. I mean, so many people. Jadakiss. Have I missed anyone, Kiki?
2: I mean, it was everybody. Yeah. Usher. Oh, Fat yeah, Joe, Usher. Tiana Taylor. Yeah. So many people.
3: You can't leave, but I got to be honest. My anxiety would be, if we're at 11:30 and we haven't started yet, my anxiety is...
1: Yeah, and I saw that ASAP was out in Gen Pop with he and Rihanna's baby with little headphones on, and all I could think is that baby's sleep schedule, because obviously they were waiting to see mom and they had to wait for a very long time. But it was a really cool moment for New York, for Jay-Z, for the whole family. I can't imagine what it's like to have, you know, your daughter on stage, your wife on stage. So super amazing, iconic weekend. Speaking of iconic, Sacha Baron Cohen, Fred, did you see this? He was dressed as Ali G and went to Wimbledon.
3: Sunday?
1: Yeah.
3: No, I missed this.
1: So he brought him back for our kiddos. Ali G was a time. I don't know if it could be a time that's right now, but he was in his white and green track suit, and he was being Ali G. He was being crazy. A lot of people think that this may mean that he's working on some sort of project or movie.
3: How he could, because if I saw Ali G coming, I'd know. Like, any PR person in the world's going to know that.
1: Yeah.
3: Like, I think he got away with that for a while because, like, it hadn't caught on that it was... Because they were booking him under... Because I think the show was part of BBC or something. So they were booking him as a BBC correspondent. So they... Because he was getting, like, very legitimate guests or very legitimate interviews. And I got to think now, if they're like, yeah, this dude Ali G is showing up, it'd be like, uh-uh.
1: Right.
3: That or you would know that it was a bit, and then you may not be as sincere with your response. I don't know. I just don't know if it works anymore.
1: Yeah. He posted as him in like the same lingo that he speaks in. I is back. And if you is at Disborne Wimbledon final looking to get grand slammed, I is here with the wife. Hook me up. And he also shared a shot of a DVD of his TV series and wrote, DM me if you want to buy one of these DVD box sets. So I don't know what's going on, but there was all these like bougie people, royalty. And then Ali G was at the men's tennis match last night, which is really funny. Lastly, I'm just hearing a ton of really amazing reviews about this movie. Have you guys heard of it? The Invite. Penelope Cruz, Seth Logan, Rogan, Olivia Wilde, Ed Norton. And it's A24. They always make really good movies. But it's doing amazing at the box office 3 weeks. And it's beating all sort of records. And people are saying it's really, really good. 88% on Rotten Tomatoes. So if you want to look for something to see. Did you see it?
4: No, I got to go see it. I had to go see Moana. Because I had kid with me.
1: Oh, yeah. That also opened.
4: She might not enjoy that one.
1: Right.
4: But next date night, matinee, more like a daytime date.
1: Yeah. Matinee, yeah, daytime date.
3: You said Javi found out how much movies cost now, and he doesn't want to go anymore?
4: For five people. We invited my in-laws,
1: oh,
4: and we paid for everything. And he
3: five
4: looked
3: people,
4: at
3: 200
4: me.
3: Bucks?
4: Yes, with snacks. Yeah. You don't got to do the nachos. You got to do everything.
3: Well, with the food. 200 bucks.
4: Yeah, easily.
3: Five people go to a movie. Isn't that crazy?
4: Yeah.
1: Was that her first movie?
4: That's her second movie.
1: Okay. But did she sit?
4: She sat through it, but at the end she gets antsy. She's two. I don't know if your nieces have gone to movies, but like they get up and they're walking around at some point. She's like on the floor. She's up.
1: Yeah.
4: So I feel like maybe 80% of the movie we're watching. The rest we're just kind of hanging out.
1: I'm sure there were other kids, so it was probably okay.
4: Yeah, I feel like at that point it's just like a free for all.
1: Yeah.
4: If you bring kids to the movies.
3: Yeah, if you go to a matinee of Moana on a weekend and you don't like children, then you need to wait till it comes out on DVD.
4: Don't
1: go by yourself. That'd be weird. If you want to watch us, we go live throughout the show on Twitch and YouTube. Just type Fred Show Radio.
3: 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Our pop culture expert, Snapper, 26-game win streak. 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We'll play next. Kiki's Court after that. Ba-dum-bump.
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3: 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Stay here.
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17: Traffic.
1: DC 295 southbound is closed between Burroughs Avenue Northeast and Pennsylvania Avenue because of an accident and investigation. Traffic is stopped from Eastern Avenue. If you can't avoid that area, northbound in that same stretch is reopened, but you're going to see stop and go traffic from the 11th Street Bridge. GW Parkway northbound stop and go between 395 and the Memorial Bridge. 270 Spur southbound stop and go between the Spur and the Beltway. 295 northbound between the Beltway and the U.S. Naval Research Lab is stop and go as well. I'm Rose and that's your traffic.
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1: Here's Rose with three things you need to know.
2: Everything you need to know for today. Rose, what's going on?
3: Flags are flying at half staff at the White House and on Capitol Hill following the death of Senator Lindsey Graham. The 71-year-old lawmaker's sudden and unexpected death was announced by his office. Graham's communication director said in a post that the D.C. medical examiner said Graham died of aortic dissection. Blasting for a shaft that will be part of a new D.C. sewer tunnel is being delayed until this Friday. Authorities announced last week that the blasting would start near the Canal Road entrance to Georgetown University in Northwest D.C. The shaft will eventually connect the Potomac River Tunnel with the existing sewer system and will keep storm water and wastewater out of the river during heavy rain. And more information about the proposed sphere at National Harbor has come out. Plans are saying it'll be about 302 feet tall with 6,000 seats. The original in Las Vegas stands at 366 feet tall and has about 18,000 seats. The planned sphere site is about 4 miles from Reagan National Airport, which means the FAA will likely have a role in reviewing the project. They could break ground as early as next year pending approvals, and the target opening is 2030. I'm Rose. Those are the three things you need to know on Hot 99.5.
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2: Did Kiki have to do Paulina's promise for the ring?
8: No, I didn't. 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
2: If you don't know what Paulina's promise is, then I can't tell you. 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
8: Yes.
2: Monday, July 13th, the Fred Show is on. Hi, Kaylin.
9: Hello.
2: Hello, Jason Brown. Hi. Hello, Paulina. Hey. Hi, Kiki.
8: Good morning.
2: Shelby Shelley in just a second. Bella Hameen is here. The throwback dance party, we'll get to that. Kiki's Court is coming up. The entertainment report's on the way this hour as well. And we're commercial free.
0: It's the Fred Show. 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
2: Showbiz!
9: Good morning.
2: We got good money today. $1,500. Yes. You have won this game 1,181 times. You've only lost 81 times. Mm. And you've won 26 straight. And Betsy is here to take you on. Hi, Betsy.
10: Hello.
2: Betsy, welcome. Give me a fun fact about you.
10: Thank you. I used to work on Capitol Hill.
2: Did you really?
10: No,
2: hold on. Were you the president?
10: Yes. No, not for the White House.
2: Okay. What did you do?
10: I was an office manager for a senator.
2: For a senator. Very cryptic.
9: You have tea.
2: Well, hey, we're happy to have friends in D.C. Thank you for listening. Yeah. Five questions. Yeah. $1,500 is the prize. Good luck, guys.
9: Okay, good luck.
10: Thank you.
2: Off Shelly goes to the sound booth. Poof, she cannot hear these questions. Number one for you, Miss Betsy. Which rapper brought out his wife, daughter, and Eminem to perform with him over the weekend?
10: Jay-Z.
2: Which Ryan Murphy show is returning to its fan favorite Coven theme for season 13?
10: I'm going to say American Horror Story.
2: Name one of the teams still in the World Cup.
10: Argentina.
2: Speaking of soccer, which Bodak Yellow rapper was spotted with a Nigerian soccer star?
10: Cardi B.
2: And which coffee chain did Kylie Jenner team up with for a new collab?
10: Okay, I'll say Starbucks.
2: Ooh. All right, you got a four.
9: You got a so
2: four. That's really good, Betsy.
8: That is.
9: How did you?
2: She got a four.
9: Oh, that is good.
2: Yeah, she nearly got a five, but a four. All right?
10: Yeah.
2: Yes. You ready?
9: Yes.
2: Which rapper brought out his wife, daughter, and Eminem to perform with him over the weekend.
3: Jay-Z.
2: Yeah. Which Ryan Murphy show is returning to its fan-favorite coven theme for season 13?
3: American Horror Story.
2: Yeah. Name one of the teams still in the World Cup.
3: Spain?
2: Spain, England, Argentina, or France would have been acceptable. Speaking of soccer, which Bodak Yellow rapper was spotted with a Nigerian soccer star?
3: Cardi B.
2: Cardi B. And which coffee chain did Kylie Jenner team up with for a new collab?
3: Oh.
9: Three.
2: Two. What'd you say?
3: Duncan.
2: I just wanted to hear it again. And that is a five. That is a win. I needed to hear it to be certain. Betsy, so close. So close.
11: Thank you.
2: We're going to get you some kind of a runner-up prize because we love you. But hang on one second. Thank you so much for listening. Okay. Tell five Thank people you. About the program, would you?
11: I will.
2: Okay. All right, good. Thank you so much. Stay right there.
3: I feel bad because I was a guest. I'll be honest. That last one was a guest.
2: Oh, wait. And Betsy, I'm sorry. We forgot a step. You have to say it. My name is Betsy. I got showed up on the showdown, and you can't hang with the gorilla. We got to do that part. I almost robbed you of the experience. Oh,
11: okay. That's like a lot of words. Okay. This is Betsy, and I got showed up on the showdown.
2: And you can't hang with the gorilla.
11: And you can't hang with the gorilla.
2: Well, no, I can. You can. Well, I kind of can. You, Betsy, can't hang. Quinn showed up on the showdown, and you can't hang with the gorilla. We got to do that part. I almost robbed you of the experience. Oh,
11: okay.
2: Go.
11: That's like a lot of words. Okay. This is Betsy, and I got showed up on the showdown.
2: And you can't hang with the gorilla.
11: And you can't hang with the gorilla.
2: Well, no, I can. You can. Well, I kind of can. You, Betsy, can't hang with the gorilla.

0: Get her something good.
1: Yes.
0: Get her something good. We're bribing people there. I don't give a darn. All right, Shelly. $1,550 with number 1,182 and 27 straight. Very impressive.
2: Okay, thank you.
0: All right. Have a good day.
2: You too.
0: Okay, bye. Kiki's Court is up next. Ba-dum, bump.
1: Girl, not in my classroom.
0: Not in her classroom, no. We'll do it next after Somber. Daily throwback dance party. All your favorite throwbacks mixed together with DJ Nerada called Summer. That's coming up too on The Fred Show.

0: Show. It's Kiki's Court.
1: All rise. The Honorable Judge Kiki is presiding.
2: Oh, yes.
1: Your Honor, take it away.
2: All right, let's get in the courtroom. The gavel has been hit. It says, hey, Kiki, am I wrong for telling this mom she is the problem? I've been a daycare teacher for years, and I've never had a child like this. He's a four-year-old that hits, kicks, bites, and throws toys almost daily. I've been punched in the face twice. Ooh. And a coworker was scratched badly enough to bleed. We've had meeting after meeting, but his mom always excuses his behavior by saying she's a single mom doing her best. After his latest biting incident, we met again, and she said, he never acts like this at home. Maybe he just doesn't like you. Have you ever considered that you may be the problem?
1: Damn.
2: Okay. I finally said, no, maybe you're the problem, and asked her not to bring him back until he can behave like a normal child. Now his mom is on social media saying that I'm targeting her child, and she has also filed a formal complaint against me. Am I wrong?
1: Judge Kiki.
2: Girl, you better get

0: is Lil Rock Wilder. No. You're not wrong. This kid is biting people. And I know we all do weird things when we were children. We all did weird stuff. We were all crazy. But at some point, you have to take accountability for your children. And you have to be responsible as the parent to raise them and teach them right from wrong. At this point, the teacher is trying to protect not only herself, her coworkers, and the other children. If he's biting people to the point where they are bleeding, like, we need to intervene. There needs to be something done. Not telling the daycare teacher, no, you're the problem, or he doesn't like you. You know how many people I don't like in the world?
1: Right.
0: You think I'm gonna just bite them? Like, what?
2: Well, no, I do though. I do bite. I still bite people now.
0: But we got to work on that.
2: And there are a lot of great parents out there. But I think if you talk to teachers, they would tell you they're doing a lot of raising of children.
0: Yes,
2: And again, not all. Don't at me. I'm not saying that all teachers are raising all children. That's what someone just heard and grabbed their phone and was ready to go. But I didn't say that. So don't at me. But I think it's unfortunately fair. I think a lot of teachers would tell you that they're expected to do things at school, or that they're having to do things at school that parents should be doing at home.
0: Right.
2: And I understand in some cases, you know, maybe their role is supplemental and can be very influential in a kid's life. But as far as sending your 4-year-old who's biting and punching and kicking and which I think we could describe as behavioral problems.
0: Yeah.
2: Right. I think sending your kid to a normal school, not a behavioral school, not a specialist, just here, you figure it out. I mean, that's not entirely in the scope of what a teacher's supposed to be doing. I think the minimum expectation is that your child's going to know right from wrong at a certain point.
0: Right.
2: And will be receptive to that sort of correction. Otherwise, it's a distraction and a danger to the whole class. And if there's only one teacher and how many kids, like, I can't maybe provide that kind of specialized attention.
0: Yeah, and it's not clearly just not this teacher that's having the issue. The child has bitten another coworker of hers to the point where she's bleeding. Mm-hmm. So to say that this teacher in particular is targeting your child, I think that's the wrong angle to take. I think if anything, you should apologize to these teachers and then ask if they will help you work out a plan to help your child be better. But I mean, come on now.
2: You guys are the jury. 855-591-1035. We're getting some texts and calls from daycare directors and teachers and stuff. I want to hear from you guys, though, even parents. If a child has a behavioral problem and you're sending said child to school, where is the expectation of correcting that? It can't be just any teacher at any school. You know, maybe if you identify that there's like a real serious problem and there's a specialized school or a specialized program or something, well, that's different than if you're probably paying for that or whatever. The purpose of that would be to help correct the behavior. But if your kid's punching people and biting people, that is not the teacher's fault for being like, hey, I can't with this.
0: Right. And then to blame it, I mean, I sympathize with single parents across the board. However, to blame it on, well, you know, I'm a single mom trying my best, like, honey, we got to try a little harder here. You can't just expect the teachers to deal with this type of behavior. It's not fair to them or the other students.
2: Hey, Kate, how you doing? Good morning.
3: Good morning, Fred. How are you?
2: Hi, Kate. Doing great. Thanks for listening. I hope you're well. What do you think when you hear Kiki's Court here about this the child of a single mom, if that's an important part of the story, but that is part of the story, 4 years old, she sends her kids to school, the kids kicking, biting, causing a bunch of problems, and the school's like, we can't with this.
3: Well, so my kids go to daycare, and we actually had to sign a form, like, when we started there. 3 strikes, you're out with biting. Like, the first time you get a warning, the second time you get suspended, and the third time, you're done.
2: So then I suppose then what you're saying is that the message should have been made clear from the very beginning? Like, hey, and we don't know that it wasn't, but that wasn't brought up here.
0: Yeah.
3: No, I think it should have been made clear from the beginning. Like, she does have to protect herself and the other students, no doubt.
2: Yeah, I think you're right. Thank you, Kate. Have a good day.
3: You too. Bye.
2: These daycares are supposed to have behavior clauses in place, so they can actually ask you to leave if they don't behave correctly over time. Yeah.
0: And that's what she did. Mm-hmm. But now she's on social doing a story time. The mom, you know, blaming and dragging this poor lady.
2: Sounds like this kid needs a good butt whooping. Okay. Well, that's one take.
0: Who texted that? Paulina.
1: I mean, like, my kid's starting a new daycare next month, and I think that is true. Like, there are some kind of clauses in place for this. But at the same time, I don't know. Like, if a kid bites Gigi, my first reaction is going to be, I I want to fight, but I have to understand that these are children. But I feel like as parents, you got to take accountability mm-hmm. and say, okay, my kid is misbehaving. My kid isn't listening. And I hate that this mom isn't doing that.
2: Yeah. As an elementary school teacher with 15 years of experience, he acts like this at home, too. Yeah, that's the thing. To say he doesn't act like this at home. Mm-hmm. So at 4 years old, he can discern between the environment with mom and everywhere else.
0: Right. And I mean, if you're making those type of excuses now, when he's in high school, mm-hmm. you're like, oh, he doesn't do that at home. But okay, but he's a menace when he's at school. That's not okay.
2: Is it Kiara?
4: It's Kira. Yeah.
2: Kira, how you doing? Good morning. Kiki Score, what say you?
4: Yes. So, Kiki, I 100% agree with you as well as the rest of the staff. I was a single mother for about 8 years of my daughter's first 10 years of life. I had two daughters, 17 months apart. All of this starts in the home. Mm-hmm. And to say that you're doing the best that you can, we're all doing the best mm-hmm. that we can. But you know what? This world is full of punks who are given a free pass because mommy and or daddy have said, oh no, my baby's so wonderful and they can't do any wrong. That's the problem. Life's hard. Get a helmet. Your kid's going to end up in the pen if you don't nip this in the bud now.
2: Damn. Not the pen.
0: Yes.
2: Not the pen.
0: Yes.
2: In the pokey. No, kid's going to wind up in the pokey, man.
0: Right. She's telling the truth, though.
2: No, I hear you. Like, parents have to take accountability. Yeah. Thank you so much. I'm glad you called. Have a good day.
4: Thank you, too.
2: I feel like the feedback here is pretty much, it's overwhelmingly in favor of, like, this isn't the teacher's responsibility. Hey, Amy, how you doing?
5: Hey, I'm doing good.
2: Someone said bite his ass back. He might not do it anymore. Right. Amy, I'm going to give you the final say in this. What are you thinking Kiki scored?
5: Absolutely, she needs to control her child. You can't blame that on a teacher. That starts at home, that behavior. She needs to put her phone down, stop spending time on social media, invest in her child. Discipline him. Give him structure at home. Pay him some attention so he's not acting out in this absurd behavior and blame it on teachers who are trying to help. Absolutely outrageous.
2: Yeah, or he might need a specialized school, or I don't know. I mean, and again, the single mom thing comes into this in that we all sympathize with the fact that she's having to take this all on herself, but it doesn't change the fact that it can't be just a normal school teacher's responsibility to correct this. Because I can tell you something else. My guess would be if she goes too far with it,
0: right,
2: with her trying to rectify and, you know, remedy this and correct the behavior, then if she goes too far, well, then she'd be looked into for being too harsh on the kid, right? So I think that it's the lack of realism from mom here, maybe in this case, that might be the problem. But I'm glad you called. Thank you.
5: Yes, absolutely. Thank you. Love you guys.
2: Have a good day. Love you too. Bye, Amy. All right. The throwback dance party. All your favorite throwbacks mixed together. Normally to kick off the weekend, we started this on Fridays with DJ Neurotic. Now it's every single day around this time, and we'll do it next after Sabrina Carpenter. The fun fact is coming up, waiting by the phone, and more French show.

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0: That's it.
1: You don't get to say nothing. That's what I. That's what I, he. It's Monday morning. He chose violence. He chose violence.
0: A little bit.
1: That's fine. That's all right.
0: Yeah, he gave you four seconds.
1: No, he's like, you know what? Take a break, bro. Take a break. Why don't you go get yourself a refresher and have a nice morning?
0: Yeah.
1: You can leave now. It's my turn. Let's do the fun fact next on the Fred Show. Stay here. More.

0: between East Capitol Street and Pennsylvania Avenue because of an accident and investigation. Traffic is stopped or slow from. Traffic is stopped from Burroughs Avenue Northeast. Traffic is jammed on 3rd Street Tunnel northbound between Massachusetts Avenue and New York Avenue. 295 northbound from the Beltway to Laboratory Road is jammed. 395 northbound from the Pentagon to 395 northbound between the Pentagon and 14th Street is stop and go. 66 eastbound between 110 and the Roosevelt Bridge is jammed. I'm Rose, and that's your traffic.
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0: Plenty of sunshine, high of 88.
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0: just going to speak for all of us and say none of us knew this. None of us knew this, okay? And you'll see why in just a second. But some banks have therapists called wealth psychologists who help the ultra-rich clients who cannot mentally cope with their immense wealth.
1: Oh. Wow.
0: Yeah, wouldn't know. No.
2: Wouldn't know.
0: No, if any therapy would be for the opposite, actually. If I have any form of therapy, it's for the opposite.
3: Right.
0: But apparently, if you got enough money, some banks will actually offer you access to wealth psychologists to help ultra-rich people deal in your brain with how much money you have.
2: That must be very hard for them.
0: It must be a struggle. Like, I have so much money, I can't even keep track of all of it. Yes. Like, I think I lost some just now. I have no idea what just happened.
2: Mm-hmm.
0: But yeah, that was something I had no idea. And it shouldn't surprise anyone that none of us knew about.
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2: DC 295 is closed southbound between East Capitol Street and Pennsylvania Avenue because of an accident and investigation. Traffic is stopped or slow from. Traffic is stopped from Burroughs Avenue Northeast. Traffic is jammed on 3rd Street Tunnel northbound between Massachusetts Avenue and New York Avenue. 295 northbound from the Beltway to Laboratory Road is jammed. 395 northbound from the Pentagon to 395 northbound between the Pentagon and 14th Street is stop and go. 66 eastbound between 110 and the Roosevelt Bridge is jammed. I'm Rose, and that's your traffic.
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7: 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It's Jude Bellingham. It's England back in front.
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0: Morning, Nick Gomez on Hot 99.5. Enjoy the, 24 hours of peace we have before that heat dome comes back for round two. Little sequel we got this week.
1: Good.

0: Explosive Diarrhea really is like the song of the summer this year. Nick Gomez on Hot 99.5. What is it? Cyclospora? That's the name of it. The outbreak now in 31 different states. It already hit Taco Bell. They stopped serving some of their produce, like fresh produce, because there's some cases linked there. You know when it hits Taco Bell. This is serious now. 843 cases across the entire country. The only way to avoid it is by heating your food to 158 degrees. So any of your produce, fruits, vegetables, I don't know, boil them. Grab that meat thermometer. Make sure that water's hot enough.
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As someone who frequents the bars on Friday and Saturday nights, it really is something to be getting these crazy breaking news updates while you're in the middle of the dance floor at 2 a.m. Saturday night was something. 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

If you have a dedicated World Cup fan in your life, there's a good chance that they're just skipping things. Work, responsibilities, events for these games. New survey of 2,000 people, over half of them said they'd be willing to skip work to watch some of these matches. The other half had zero interest in watching the games. Just the most polarizing.

The world's fastest, tallest, and longest water roller coaster just opened at a Six Flags in Texas. Of course, it's in Texas. Nick Gomez on Hot 99.5. I don't know. I don't think you're ever going to find me getting on something called the Tormenta for fun, really.

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Money really all that we fiendin' for. 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

summer full of concerts. Chance the Rapper coming to Wolf Trap August 1st. I've got tickets for you all week long. Another chance to win coming two songs from now on Hot 99.5.

0: 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He's going to be at Wolf Trap August 1st, getting into all the summer shows. Just be caller 9, 877-995-4681. 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

0: commercial-free on Hot 99.5 with Alejandra on the phone. What's going on today? What are you up to?
1: Oh, my gosh. I'm just out here trying to get work done. Got my girls in science camp and hoping I can get some time for myself with a concert.
0: Well, it kind of sounds like you need it. Jeez.
1: Well, my husband loves Chance the Rapper, so it'd be a great surprise for him, too.
0: Oh, my God, yeah. So it's perfect that you're caller 9. You're going to the show.
1: Oh, my God, that's awesome. Thank you so much. It's so exciting.
0: Chance the Rapper at Wolf Trap, August 1st. I've got tickets for you all week long. Another chance to win them tomorrow at the same time on what station?
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It felt like the hottest place on earth over 4th of July weekend. Not actually the case, though. Nick Gomez on Hot 99.5, still commercial free. The hottest ever recorded, 134 degrees in Death Valley, California in 1913. And you know what? My dramatic ass thought that it felt hot.

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Search for The Fred Show. Waiting by the Phone is on tomorrow morning. Why Did Somebody Get Ghosted? We'll investigate. Stay or Go, we'll debate some relationship drama and big money with Showbiz Shelley in the showdown. $1,550 could be yours. It's The Fred Show tomorrow morning on Hot 99.5.

It's almost like Play-Doh saw that I was trying to get into like adult hobbies, and they made this just for me. They saw that my whole foray into watercolor painting wasn't working. They're launching a new line for adults. Play-Doh for adults. You can create realistic little floral arrangements using like modeling clay, molds, different tools, a vase, even like a little finishing spray that makes it last for a couple of months. And it's only $25. Got a little rainy day activity now. 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

never understand all the somber hate, okay? Yes, he is an awkward, slender, tall man. Maybe a little uncomfortable in his own skin. But the music is good. He's never missed. This is new from him, called My Body Isn't Ready on Hot 99.5. Still commercial.

another shot at $1,000 to pay your bills or to make some more bills with. Maybe go do some debauchery this summer. That's on the way after Gracie Abrams on Hot 99.5. I could go and rehab.

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1: 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We like to throw AOTY album of the year around like it's nothing, but I think we can invoke it in this case. 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

this will fade eventually. So if our time is running out, day after day, we'll make the mundane a masterpiece. Oh my, my, oh my, my love, I take one look at you, you're taking

Nick Gomez on Hot 99.5. You know exactly what happens when you're about to take some time off from work. The second you book that flight, the second you book that Airbnb, you are just checked out. Brain not functioning. And so if I seem off these next 2 weeks, that's why. I'm about to get out of here.

I don't know. I think if you have to ask your fans not to poop their pants at your show, we may have lost the plot a little bit. And that's no shade to Noah Kahan. It's maybe just a little shade to the woman who did the pants pooping in the crowd. The Great Divide is on Hot 99.5. Don't pull that stuff when he comes to Nats Park, okay?

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can't tell if it's real or a joke that's just going over my head, but somebody posting on Twitter these pictures of Britney Spears on set for something and saying that she's on set for American Horror Story Season 13. Something tells me I'm getting played.

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It's not fun when we get excluded from these things. Nick Gomez on Hot 99.5. A total solar eclipse going to be happening next month, August 12th. But we won't be able to see the full thing. We'll see a partial eclipse. Alaska, North Carolina, a little diagonal line across the country. But if you're in Europe, you'll see it. Greenland, Iceland, Northern Russia, Spain, parts of Portugal.

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7: In Silver Spring, there is accident activity now on West Bend University Boulevard at Piney Branch Road. Two right lanes are blocked, and this also affects Piney Branch Road in both directions. And in Fairfax, there is a crash on the Leesburg Pike eastbound before Drainsville Road that blocks the right lane. That's your traffic up to the minute.
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I'm a little bummed. This is how I realized I missed out on 7-Eleven day. Grab a free Slurpee from 7-Eleven. 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But this guy in Philly ran to 41 different 7-Eleven stores, 32 miles, just going around collecting free Slurpees. 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

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Search for The Fred Show. Waiting by the Phone is on tomorrow morning. Why did somebody get ghosted? We'll investigate. Stay or Go, we'll debate some relationship drama and big money with Showbiz Shelley in the showdown. $1,550 could be yours. It's The Fred Show tomorrow morning on Hot 99.

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Maybe it's just my algorithm, but I feel like we've moved on very quickly from Taylor Swift and Travis Kelce's wedding. I haven't really seen much about it. Other than some rumors that attendees are saying it was a little corny. That it was kind of giving, like, charity fundraiser, not wedding. 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

I'm Harry Styles and American Girls on Hot 99.5. I'm Nick Gomez. Gonna get out of here. I'll talk to you same time, same place tomorrow. Elizabeth Bethany is in next. Have a good day. Bye.

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2: 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Good luck.

up? I'm Liz Bethany on Hot 99.5. Today, I have Neo and Akon tickets for you coming up at 3 o'clock. And then after 5, I have Noah Kahan tickets. Right now, it's Bella Kay.

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0: Right, and there's nothing there. 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

missing word is it's doing too much, okay? 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Now people are like, I'm out here solo maxing. That means they're single. Yeah, so they're spending time alone, maybe dating themselves, solo maxing.

dog that I guess had to start taking epilepsy medicine and was pretty sad. And then the family got a duckling, 4-day-old duckling. And this dog, like, immediately, so pumped, gets its personality back. You know, a lot of times, living things, they just need something else to take care of to bring their spirit back. 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

0: Hot 99.5, and hey, what up? My name is Liz Bethany. I hope you had a great weekend. You said that your alter ego came out Mexicanny, so tell me about him. What? How do you know that he's out for the party?
1: I flirt way too much. I start talking to all the girls. I'm the life of the party.
0: Okay, Mexicanny sounds like a great time. I would like to hang out with him. So would my alter ego, Bubbles. She likes to trust everyone she meets, get in cars with strangers, probably also flirts too much, dances like she was hired to do it.
1: Oh, see, Mexicanny and Bubbles should definitely meet.
0: Yeah, but they probably won't because she's actually, she's on probation. Yeah, that's what happens with such alter egos when you get married.
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4: In Riverdale, there is an accident on the BW Parkway northbound before 410, and that is causing very slow traffic from 450. And also in Riverdale, there is an accident on Maryland 410 at Kenilworth Avenue. And in Fairfax, watch out for the accident on westbound 66. That's between the Beltway and Nutley Street. Currently blocks the left lane, so watch for delays there. That's your traffic up to the minute.
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3: 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Argentina scored two goals in extra time to get past Switzerland.
4: 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Oh! That is a wondrous goal! 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
3: Neo and Akon come in together, and if you like any music from the 2000s, then you're probably going to want to be there. You just got to figure out what these next three songs have in common, or what I've figured out about them anyway. Something in the title, the artist, or a specific word they all say in the lyrics.

0: so
1: bringing that song back into your brain. Rihanna and Neo, Hate That I Love You. And your final song today is this one from Ella Langley. Surely you've heard it a few times. When you figure out what the connection is, call me for Neo and Akon tickets. 877-995-4681.

0: 3 today on Hot 99.5, trying to figure out what all of the songs had in common. Did you figure it out?
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0: No. I mean, every song is love, but... So that's why it's eliminated. Anyway, something else. In the title, the artist, or specific word they all say in the lyrics, it could get you Neo and Akon tickets. 877-995-4681.
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0: That is not it either. 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Literally, they said nothing in the lyrics. 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

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Search for The Fred Show. Waiting by the Phone is on tomorrow morning. Why did somebody get ghosted? We'll investigate. Stay or go. We'll debate some relationship drama and big money with Showbiz Shelly in the showdown. $1,550 could be yours. It's The Fred Show tomorrow morning.

might be a little bit late to the soft serve margarita trend. I guess it's like coconut milk instead of just your average icy margarita. Looks like Taqueria Xochitl is the first place to have them around the DMV with Hot 99.5.

0: Hot 99.5. I am Elizabethany. Hi. This guy was not ready to get broken up with because he lit the car on fire. So his girlfriend of 42 years. So it is going to be a tough breakup, but she's dumping him. Which, by the way, the car is never the safe place to do anything like this because, like, how do you escape? Especially if you're driving. So she breaks it off and he takes out, like, the cigarette lighter, still has one of those cars, and lights the whole car on fire. Goes up in flames, burns her a little bit, burns him, too. It's almost like he didn't learn the valuable lesson in school that if someone breaks up with you and then you kill them, then you're still single. So, you know, just something to keep in mind. We'll teach you all kinds of other really great things that are happening around the world and get you the warm and fuzzies. And the Monday Motivation Mix coming up at 4 o'clock.
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Monday Motivation Mix so that you're not dying today. That's coming up in about 7 minutes on Hot 99.5. I also have $1,000 for you in that moment. And after 5 o'clock today, how about some tickets to see this guy, Noah Kahan?

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4: Just another way to make your day and week better. Although an expert did say that spending mindful alone time in the bedroom, hopefully you're following me there, is the best way to achieve not only being present, but also being happier, easing stress, and you should do it on a regular basis to lower cortisol levels. Makes total sense. So do that every other day that you don't have

0: fell unconscious, was underwater.
1: I just felt really bad. There is no way that I was going to let another man die today. He's a human being. He should be treated as such.
0: He said other people were just kind of watching it happen, and he knew to immediately get into action and do what he could. Hopefully saved him. The guy's still in the hospital. They're waiting to hear. But that's a real-life superhero kid.

job, wanting to work on your own, but you don't know what kind of business. Could you own a plant hospital? Yeah, it's Hot 99.5 in the Monday Motivation Mix. This is something that a woman opened. She said people can bring their house plants to her. She'll do the surgery or the transplant, quarantine, or give it medicine and bring them back to life. You never think about this. I feel like a lot of times people just give dying plants away to someone else, but take it in, get some help.

with DJ Dirty Elbows on Hot 99.5. I just had a coworker in here. She was telling me about all the ways she used AI in college, like putting the grading rubrics in, putting in her work and being like, okay, where can I get more points? Pretty brilliant. I kind of love that people are using it that way. Just don't let it, I don't know, prevent you from actually learning. You know, get the extra credit. Get the A.

0: for you for listening to Hot 99.5. And you won $1,000 from us earlier today. So how are you going to spend it?
1: I think I'm finally going to spend it on myself.
0: Yes, I am not mad at that.
1: I have my kids and my husband, so I have to do it for me now.
0: Girl, don't let them take all of your money. Okay, you got to always do things for yourself. Also, I just really love Brittany Allen, who's one of the actresses. She was a patient on The Pit. HBO was not going to submit her for an Emmy, but she submitted herself. She's like, you guys don't have to back me. I back myself. And now she's nominated for an Emmy. Another actor did that too. So if you're not getting the credit or the recognition that you think you deserve,

this week. There is a test, a saliva test, to find out if you have endometriosis within a few days. Like, they won't have to open you up and look and see all the nasty in there. Also, a, let's say, slime from a frog could be the answer for cancer. They put just one dose on tumors, and each time, it completely took out the tumor. Science?

0: on 99.5. Thank you, DJ Dirty Elbows. My name is Liz Bethany. I got to give a shout out to this guy, too. 60 years old. Just finished his goal of walking the same distance as the circumference of Earth. So about 25,000 miles. It took him 14 years. He did walks about five miles a day. It was 5,900 walks, 55 million steps. I don't know. Listen, I don't ever do a mile, but in my head, I was like, 25,000 miles? Like, why did it take him 14 years? And then you say 55 million steps. Yeah, okay. He was just 46. He was like, you know what? Here's a goal. So what's your goal going to be?
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these concerts were crazy. Last night started at 12:17 midnight, but he got Rihanna on stage. So that's kind of a miracle. Beyonce, of course, Usher in his one day that he's not here at Northwest Stadium. By the way, we have Noah Kahan coming, and I just want to thank you for listening to Hot 99.5 right now. So a surprise pair of tickets. Call me, 877-99-5-4681.

0: Alex Warren, who was at Meriwether this weekend, but I have someone who is coming up soon. So, hello, who is this?
1: Hey, this is Pete.
0: Hi, Pete. I would love to get you some NoahCon tickets.
1: Oh, that would be amazing. Did I win them?
0: I'm going to give them to you, yeah.
1: Awesome. Thank you so much.
0: You are very welcome. I'll have more surprise tickets all week. This past weekend, though, I brought my baby Dex. He is now 5 months old. I brought him on the river for the first time. Potomac River, I know, kind of sketchy. But I just want to say I'm really impressed because as I posted videos, no one attacked me for bringing him in the water. And I did have him in clean, like a little tub, an inflatable tub with clean sink water in it, not the river water. But I noticed I'm always looking on Reddit and stuff for people to tell me ways to break the rules. Like, you shouldn't take a baby on the river. Okay, but tell me how I can. Other people I know are constantly like, am I allowed to do this? And then the internet tells them no. So then they give up on it. No, absolutely not. Tell me ways to go around the rules and still keep a baby alive, okay?
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If you're looking to move, they listed the best cities, or not cities, best states to move to. And Team Virginia, we get 1 point. Virginia, the fourth best state to move to. 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

one more night with Usher today at Northwest Stadium. Looks like it'll cost you at least $114 to get in the building, plus parking if you're not going to Metro. And in the 300s for good seats. I did officially add it to my top five favorite shows of all time, though. Could be worth it. It's on 99.5. Olivia Rodrigo is on for you right now.

like that they're calling this the cheapest eating out era since the Great Recession. A lot of places now doing all you can eat, including Olive Garden. They're doing all you can eat pasta again if you can be one of the lucky ones that gets the pass.

listening. I am Elizabeth Bethany. This is your eBuzz for today. Everyone talking about the Jay-Z show, which we kind of talked about, but last night he took the stage at 12:18. He said that people were trying to rush the doors, so he had to get everything safe. I wonder if he wanted to make sure all of his guests were actually going to be there, because he had so many people. Of course, Beyonce, Blue Ivy performed, Rihanna, Usher, Tiana Taylor, Pharrell, Fat Joe. I mean, this is just some of them. He ran through 50 songs. And most importantly, is now rocking his classic cut with his hair. Love to see it. And Sam Neill, rest in peace to the Jurassic Park actor. His family saying that he passed away with the same dignity that he ran his life with. And Steven Spielberg saying that he was exceptionally collaborative. What a nice compliment that you don't hear. You know, it's unique. And Zahara Jolie Pitt has put out 4 ads. I guess in California, if you want to change your name, you have to put ads out. Kind of like if you want to get a divorce, to be like, if any, speak now or forever hold your peace. I'm going to become Zahara Jolie only. Damn, they said they want nothing to do with that Pitt name.

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the good clothes. That'll last a long time. We have $1,000 for you again. Yeah, we're bribing you to listen every hour. Again tomorrow, 9 to 5 on Hot 99.5. Right now, just giving you one of the new ones from Olivia Rodrigo.

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2: I don't think I realized that Paris Jackson had been putting out so much music. But yes, the daughter of the Michael Jackson, now with the highest grossing biopic of all time. She has a new album coming out in August, saying it's for all of the angsty Tumblr girlies. People who felt like her when she was in high school. This is called...

0: Jackson. It's called Stitched on Hot 99.5. What do you think? I do feel, it does feel like something one of my high school friends would have made in their garage or something. But do you relate? Do you want to hear it more? Or is it not for Hot 99.5? This is seriously when we pay a lot of attention to what you're saying. So text us 99338. Something as simple as a thumbs up or down. Or you can give us a whole review. If you are into it, her album is called Happiest Day of My Life. It's her sophomore album. Comes out on August 21st.
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I was trying to figure out if this is an ADHD thing or not, but last night was bad. 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

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Waiting by the Phone is on tomorrow morning. Why did somebody get ghosted? We'll investigate. Stay or go. We'll debate some relationship drama and big money with Showbiz Shelly in the showdown. $1,550 could be yours. 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

0: 95. I am ready to go, but I'm Elizabethany. And first, I give you a happy ending. If you've seen any of the TikToks, Instagram about this psychic woman, she'll draw your soulmate within a couple hours. And then hopefully you go out and find them. I've seen a couple stories of this being successful. And I think it's still up for interpretation. You know, you can decide if someone looks like the photo or not. It's kind of like when you see a suspect drawing. But this latest one, the psychic drew a guy with a nose that went to the left. And like, his chin is wider on the left and smaller on the right. And that, she found, this is what her guy looks like. It's like when you nail the face, I'm going to say face deformities because we all have them. When you can nail those, that's wild.
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1: The dirtiest fruits and vegetables. I'm way into fruits in the summer, aren't you? I love peaches. 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Mm. But I'll tell you what's the dirtiest. You really got to wash this stuff. 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We'll get into that inside this hour.
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0: 99.5 DC's number one hit music station. So my buddy Ben left some sunglasses at my place.
1: Oh, so now they're yours.
0: What do you think? He said keep them. Are they a vibe?
1: Let me see side profile.
2: No.
1: They're a little
0: What's wrong with these?
1: They're a little cat eye for me. For you.
0: You mean the frame is a little cat patterned?
1: No,
0: for you,
1: like the shape of it kind of goes.
0: The shape is too cat eye?
1: A little
0: Maybe that's
1: bit.
0: Why he said keep them. Are they too big?
1: You know what? It's summertime.
2: No.
1: Rock them.
2: No. No.
1: Not with that shirt. I think like a tan shirt or like a more brown could work.
0: Wait, so you don't like the shirt that's mine and the glasses?
1: I love the shirt. I'm saying the

0: actually works with my outfit today.
1: But when someone gives you something and you didn't have to buy it, can't you... It's not perfect. Doesn't that make you feel better?
2: No.
0: I don't know. You sound like all the travelers coming in from other countries being like, we have free refills here. Right?
1: It makes that. You do have to appreciate the things we take for granted in that case.
0: It's true.
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1: Coming up next, the dirtiest fruits and vegetables. I'm way into fruits in the summer, aren't you? 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But I'll tell you what's the dirtiest. 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

0: 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Quote of the day to get you going in the right headspace. First, though, if you're eating a lot of fruit and vegetables over the summer, good. But strawberries, grapes, and spinach are the dirtiest ones. So just think about that. I have to tell you, I'm guilty of grabbing a strawberry sometimes and grapes just because I'm lazy and not even rinsing them down.
1: Yeah.
0: Wash these thoroughly, though. Spinach especially. Strawberries and grapes. Today's quote. Some people talk to you in their free time. Others free up time to talk to you. Think about that.
1: Yeah, so
0: if someone's always too busy or they're, I've been crazed, I'm jammed, they can't get to you,
1: yeah,
0: then they're not a priority to them. They would free up their time for you, right?
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Waiting by the Phone is on tomorrow morning. Why did somebody get ghosted? We'll investigate. Stay or go. We'll debate some relationship drama and big money with Showbiz Shelley in the showdown. $1,550 could be yours. 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